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0: Hard drive, double dose of Marilyn Manson, Sweet Dreams, and the brand new Exit Wound from the forthcoming album One Assassination Under God, Chapter 2. Welcome to the Friday night weekend kickoff rock and roll mother humping jambo frickin' re-edition of Hard Drive XL. I'm Lou Brutus. My guest tonight going to include Gavin Rossdale of Bush and Zoltan Bathory of Five Finger Death Punch. He and I will continue our conversation about UFOs and alien contact as we celebrate the opening of the phenomenal new Steven Spielberg film Disclosure Day. As a matter of fact, I'll have more alien invasion films in screen time. We will look at UFOs with the Rant and Poetry Corner. It Came From the Web is going to bring you to sites where you can look at more of the government UFO UAP files, because it's a weird world and getting weirder.
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0: back-to-back on Hard Drive XL, two bands I'll be hosting next month at Rockfest, The Pretty Reckless and The Offspring. Speaking of The Offspring, Noodles recently joined me to talk about his thoughts on UFOs and alien contact. 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

0: Thank you to Zoltan from Five Finger Death Punch for joining me this week as featured artist. Z, aside from your personal experiences, what else makes you believe in UFOs?
1: Look, an SR-71, in my opinion, one of the best airplanes were ever built. This is the Blackbird, right? Sometime this, maybe a couple of decades ago, this plane was decommissioned, right? Now, just be logical. Do you think the Air Force would decommission and stop using one of their most advanced stealth airplanes that had the highest ceiling? It can cruise on 90,000, 100,000 feet, you know, and it can outrun missiles. Do you think the Air Force would decommission and just like, yeah, we're just not going to use our best plane that we have without having something else? Illogical, right? You know, so I don't necessarily have to know. It's kind of the idea that I don't have to see the rock that you threw into the puddle. I see the rings around. I can kind of guess how big that rock was. You know, this is one of those things when you're being logical, and if the Air Force decommissioned SR-71, then they probably have something better.

0: Metallica for the Friday night weekend kickoff edition of Hard Drive XL. They are spending their weekend continuing the M72 tour in Budapest, Hungary. Five Finger Death Punch before that, their latest Eye of the Storm. Thank you to Zoltan Bathory for joining me every night this week as featured artist. Check out more of his thoughts on UFOs and space aliens, along with other rockers talking about the same subject via the Hard Drive Radio socials, Facebook, Twitter, and Instagram. Next week on the show, my guests will include Nonpoint Architects, Fozzy, Wage War, A Perfect Circle, and featured artist Bush.
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0: From the latest Scream film, that is Ice Nine Kills on Hard Drive XL, featuring McKenna Grace twisting the knife. I'm Lou Brutus. Speaking of movies, I have already seen the new Steven Spielberg Disclosure Day, and I caught it in IMAX, which I highly recommend. The cinematography is insane, and there's some really loopy, crazy, disconcerting visuals in this film. I could have seen previews much earlier, but neither of them were going to be in IMAX. And I'm like, I'm only going to be able to see this for the first time once, and I want to make sure it is on the biggest screen possible. Anyway, if you have no other plans this weekend, there you go.
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I've got a rant about space aliens, perhaps rightfully kicking our asses in just a moment. But first, Bandu will be joining me as guest next week on the show, Wage War on Hard Drive XL.

0: the XL. Something's crawled under his skin and it's time to get it out. 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
1: If all powerful space aliens landed on Earth today and said that we totally messed up the planet and they were going to boot us off of it, could you really blame them? Between the wars and the pollution and the way we treat our fellow humans and the other creatures who live here, we're not doing a really good job as the top of the food chain custodians of the Earth. Now, please believe me when I say I am not a tree-hugging hippie, but dude, we are really fouling our own nest here, and it's a damn shame. 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

Screen Time has another sci-fi space alien invasion classic in just a moment on Hard Drive XL, where we continue with the band doing festivals this weekend in Switzerland and Austria, 3 days grace. 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
1: In honor of the excellent new Steven Spielberg Disclosure Day, we have been doing space alien invasion and UFO films this week in Screen Time. This one is fairly recent, from 2022. It is simply entitled Nope. It is set on a horse ranch in California where the horse trainers believe they are being stalked by UFOs and so attempt to document what is going on. It's part horror, part sci-fi, part Western, and well worth watching. From 2022, Nope.
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0: Thanks for hanging on the weekend kickoff edition of Hard Drive XL. I'm Lou Brutus. It Came From the Web has a great file site for UFO sightings in just a moment. If you have ever looked for a good book on UFOs, you may have noticed most are crap, but there is one that is phenomenal. UFOs, Generals, Pilots, and Government Officials Go on the Record is the title. It's by author Leslie Kane. You may remember her as the reporter who broke the Pentagon Navy cockpit footage of the Tic Tac UFO in the New York Times. Each chapter of the book is an actual sighting that was seen and confirmed by members of the military, the police, or commercial airline pilots. From author Leslie Kane, UFOs, Generals, Pilots, and Government Officials Go on the Record.
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Gavin Rossdale of Bush joining me as special guest next hour. 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

Offspring, who I'll host next month at Rockfest. Until then, hit the Hard Drive Radio socials for a fab story from the band's Noodles about a UFO sighting he made once on tour. For now, it's Anthrax. It's for the kids on Hard Drive XL.

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3: What's your favorite UFO alien films from the world of sci-fi? Do you like when humans triumph or when all of us miserably die? There's Contact, Arrival, and Close Encounters, War of the Worlds in the Vast of Night, The Day the Earth Stood Still, Signs in V, while E.T. is always all right. Some are goofy and fun like Invaders from Mars, Cowboys and Aliens, or Paul. Paul, by the way, is great. There's Mars Attacks or Galaxy Quest. I'm damn sure that I've seen them all. So be sure to catch Disclosure Day before this weekend is through. It'll give you a break from our real-life Earth, because the whole place is now a grim view.
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1: 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Kenny Wayne Shepherd, a phenomenal player and nice guy. His dad is really cool, too. Old radio guy and concert promoter in Louisiana. Kenny Wayne is 49. We will salute him with Five Finger Death Punch in just a moment. Brad Delp of the classic rock band Boston, born this day in 1951, suicide in 2017. Pete Farndon of the Pretenders was born this day in 1952, drug OD in 1983. Finally, on this day in 1982, the death of the man who brought us the most horrific Christmas song ever recorded, E-Aw, Dominic the Donkey. Lou Monty passed at 72.
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8: Forget to set your alarm this morning. Here's what you missed.
9: Oh, I love them. The other thing, I mean, this has nothing to do with that in general. This was just something I learned about myself. And this may not be a female thing. It might be just some people in general as I aged. And the thing I stopped doing when I recognize it is apologizing for things all the time, constantly.
10: I think that's a Midwestern thing. I got my wife.
9: No, I know.
10: My wife constantly says she's sorry.
9: Well, she's also a female.
10: I don't, I'm not trying to get into it's something that I feel like I never experienced until I moved to the Midwest. And it does feel like a very uniquely feminine thing here in the Midwest.
9: Which is why I stopped doing it. And that I can't be sorry for things that are actually my fault or I play a part in, but I would say I was sorry in like communication at work about things that were not. Why am I sorry about
10: perfect
9: that?
10: Perfect example.
9: Nothing to do with me.
10: Ordered the bricks for the fire pit to come. They're not coming till next week. I'm telling my wife, I'd really like to get that. She's like, oh, well, is Chuck coming over this weekend? I said, no, I had to order the things and it probably won't be. Oh, sorry.
9: Right, I'm sorry that those bricks aren't coming on time. What the hell do I have to do with that?
10: I always respond with, it's not your fault.
9: Yes.
10: I'm trying to instill that in her that don't have to apologize for anything.
11: They are the best.
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0: Kevin Rossdale of Bush joins me now as special guest. Where are you with the things that you have done and created in the past? Are you okay with the stuff you've done before?
1: It is a balance. It's a mixture. You know, some things you feel you maybe got right. And in a strange way, it's quite inspiring to listen to. But there's certain things that I've done that I'm just like, wow, that's, I have been quite impressed at the sort of ability to, you know, I'm self-taught, I'm like feral, you know, so it's not like I didn't come from a school background of music, I didn't come from a family of musicians, I don't come from a family where anyone played music particularly, you know. The fact that I got any of these things done to me is a miracle of sorts. I'm not just following the footsteps of my mum really pushed me to get piano lessons. I wish, you know, I wish that people had cared a bit more about my. I was just like literally left to grow up. I lived with my dad since I was 12. I was sort of mad at my mum between the age of 10 and 12. She was having her own problems, so I felt very alienated from her. So I don't think I was learning much from her. And I wasn't listening if I did. I was a real natural punk. And then when she left, my dad was a beautiful man, but a workaholic. So he was present at mealtimes. He was really good at that. And I'd see him in the morning at night, but he was very wrapped up in his work, as was his generation. So to me, it's a miracle of survival.

0: 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The newly redone version of Bush's Swallowed before that, with many thanks to the band's Gavin Rossdale for not only joining me tonight, he will be here every night next week as featured artist. 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
2: Forget to set your alarm this morning. Here's what you missed.
6: Oh, I love them. The other thing, I mean, this has nothing to do with that in general. This was just something I learned about myself. And this may not be a female thing. It might be just some people in general as I aged. And the thing I stopped doing when I recognize it is apologizing for things all the time, constantly.
7: I think that's a Midwestern thing. I got my wife.
6: No, I know.
7: My wife constantly says she's sorry.
6: Well, she's also a female.
7: I don't look, I'm not trying to get into it's something that I feel like I never experienced until I moved to the Midwest. And it does feel like a very uniquely feminine thing here in the Midwest.
6: Which is why I stopped doing it. And that I can't be sorry for things that are actually my fault or I play a part in, but I would say I was sorry in like communication at work about things that were not. Why am I sorry about
7: perfect
6: that?
7: Perfect example.
6: Nothing to do with me.
7: Ordered the bricks for the fire pit to come. They're not coming till next week. I'm telling my wife, I'd really like to get that. She's like, oh, well, is Chuck coming over this weekend? I said, no, I had to order the things and it probably won't be. Oh, sorry.
6: Right, I'm sorry that those bricks aren't coming on time. What the hell do I have to do with that?
7: I always respond with, it's not your fault.
6: Yes.
7: I'm trying to instill that in her you don't have to apologize for anything.
8: They're the best.
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2: I have had a blast featuring all of these great alien invasion and UFO films this week in Screen Time in honor of the new Spielberg Disclosure Day. This last one for tonight is an absolutely whacked film from 1989. It's called Communion. Now, this is based on a memoir by the same name by a guy named Whitley Strieber, who claimed in his life to have been abducted many, many times by different races of alien beings. And the movie is crazy. The lead character, as a matter of fact, is played by Christopher Walken. And this is Chris at his most whacked from 1989, Communion.
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0: Linkin Park to put the wraps on Hard Drive XL for the week. I certainly hope you enjoyed all of the UFO stuff in honor of Disclosure Day. And remember to hit the Hard Drive Radio socials on Facebook, Twitter, and Instagram. Along with all the other stuff, we have a number of interview clips with rock stars talking about UFOs and their own UFO sightings, including Five Finger Death Punch, The Offspring, and A Perfect Circle. Next week on the show, Gavin Rossdale of Bush joining me every night as featured artist. Other guests will include Nonpoint, Architects, Fozzy, Wage War, and A Perfect Circle. Until then, I'm Lou Brutus, leaving you with the words of writer Dr. Hunter S. Thompson. I am an action junkie, and I feel very comfortable in the fast lane.
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5: The other thing, I mean, this has nothing to do with that in general. 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And this may not be a female thing. It might be just some people in general as I aged. And the thing I stopped doing when I recognize it is apologizing for things all the time, constantly.
6: I think that's a Midwestern thing. I got my wife.
5: No, I know.
6: My wife constantly says she's sorry.
5: Well, she's also a female.
6: I don't look. I'm not trying to get into it's something that I feel like I never experienced until I moved to the Midwest, and it does feel like a very uniquely feminine thing here in the Midwest,
5: which is why I stopped doing it. And that I can't be sorry for things that are actually my fault or I play a part in, but I would say I was sorry in like communication at work about things that were not. Why am I sorry about
6: perfect
5: that?
6: Perfect example.
5: Nothing to do with me.
6: Ordered the bricks for the fire pit to come. They're not coming till next week. I'm telling my wife, I'd really like to get that. She's like, oh, well, is Chuck coming over this weekend? I said, no, I had to order the things and it probably won't be. Oh, sorry.
5: Right, I'm sorry that those bricks aren't coming out. What the hell do I have to do with that?
6: I always respond with, it's not your fault.
5: Yes.
6: I'm trying to instill that in her that don't have to apologize for anything.
2: They're the best.
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2: Mainly cloudy overnight with a chance of thunderstorms. Lows around 60. Southerly winds 8 to 15 miles an hour. Chance of thunderstorms Saturday. Highs around 80. Currently 72.
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3: The best show ever. I listen to it every morning.
1: Forget to set your alarm this morning. Here's what you missed.
4: Oh, I love them.
5: The other thing, I mean, this has nothing to do with that in general. This was just something I learned about myself. And this may not be a female thing. It might be just some people in general as I aged. And the thing I stopped doing when I recognize it is apologizing for things all the time, constantly.
6: I think that's a Midwestern thing. I got my wife.
5: No, I know.
6: My wife constantly says she's sorry.
5: Well, she's also a female.
6: I'm not trying to get into it's something that I feel like I never experienced until I moved to the Midwest. And it does feel like a very uniquely feminine thing here in the Midwest.
5: Which is why I stopped doing it. And that I can't be sorry for things that are actually my fault or I play a part in, but I would say I was sorry in, like, communication at work about things that were not... Why am I sorry about
6: perfect
5: that?
6: Perfect example.
5: That has nothing to do with me.
6: Ordered the bricks for the fire pit to come. They're not coming till next week. I'm telling my wife, I'd really like to get that. She's like, oh, well, is Chuck coming over this weekend? I said, no, I had to order the things and it probably won't be... Oh, sorry.
5: Right, I'm sorry that those bricks aren't coming out. What the hell do I have to do with that?
6: I always respond with, it's not your fault.
5: Yes.
6: I'm trying to instill that in her that you don't have to apologize for anything.
7: They're the best.
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2: Mainly cloudy skies overnight with a chance for storms. Lows dip down to about 60. Southerly winds around 5 miles an hour. High of 79 Saturday. Slight chance for storms. Right now, 73.
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3: The best show ever. I listen to it every morning.
1: Forget to set your alarm this morning. Here's what you missed.
4: Oh, I love them.
5: The other thing, I mean, this has nothing to do with that in general. This was just something I learned about myself. And this may not be a female thing. It might be just some people in general as I aged. And the thing I stopped doing when I recognize it is apologizing for things all the time, constantly.
6: I think that's a Midwestern thing. I got my wife.
5: No, I know.
6: My wife constantly says she's sorry.
5: Well, she's also a female.
6: I'm not trying to get into it's something that I feel like I never experienced until I moved to the Midwest. And it does feel like a very uniquely feminine thing here in the Midwest.
5: Which is why I stopped doing it. That I can't be sorry for things that are actually my fault or I play a part in, but I would say I was sorry in like communication at work about things that were not. Why am I sorry about
6: perfect
5: that?
6: Perfect example.
5: Nothing to do with me.
6: Ordered the bricks for the fire pit to come. They're not coming till next week. I'm telling my wife, yeah, I'd really like to get that. She's like, oh, well, is Chuck coming over this weekend? I said, no, I had to order the things and it probably won't be. Oh, sorry.
5: Right. I'm sorry that those bricks aren't coming out. What the hell do I have to do with that?
6: I always respond with, it's not your fault.
5: Yes.
6: I'm trying to instill that in her that you don't have to apologize for anything.
7: They're the best.
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4: Mainly cloudy overnight with a chance for storms. Lows dip down to about 60. Southerly winds around 5 miles an hour. Slight chance of thunderstorms Saturday, 79. Currently 66.
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3: Partly cloudy skies overnight with a chance of thunderstorms. Lowest level off around 60. South winds around 5 miles an hour. Slight chance of thunderstorms again Saturday, 79. Right now, it's 64 degrees.
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3: A mix of clouds and sun today with a slight chance of thunderstorms. Daytime highs approaching 79. Winds out of the west, 5 to 10 miles an hour. Tonight, lows dip down to about 52. Right now, 65.
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5: A mix of clouds and sun today, with daytime highs approaching 79. Westerly winds 8 to 15 miles an hour. Slight chance for storms tonight. Lows around 52. Currently, it's 63 degrees.
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6: Do you update your phone every time an update comes down, a software update? You do that?
7: Pretty much.
6: Yeah.
7: I just did one this weekend, as a matter of fact.
6: Is there ever a time you skip it or you don't do it? They can be pretty insistent.
7: Yeah. Not really. No. I mean, I usually get the notification, then I schedule them for like, you know, 1 a.m. and yeah. It just happens and I'm done and I move on. So, I mean, I don't purposefully do it. If I did, it would be because I missed it and I didn't act upon it at the time. But otherwise, no, I usually schedule the installs.
6: Well, apparently people don't update their devices.
7: I could easily see that happen.
6: Whether it's a phone or a tablet or a smart TV or whatever you got.
7: Yeah.
6: Gaming system. Apparently there's people out there that don't download the updates for their various different devices.
7: I'm certain.
6: Why do you think that is?
7: I think that there's probably varied reasons. I think some people don't care and they want to, like, fine, whatever. I think there's a lot of people who don't know what's happening and so they don't know what to do and you know, just dismiss it because of ignorance or, you know.
6: You think it's because they're afraid of the technology?
7: Or they're wondering if it's going to ruin what's going on. Right. This is just going to break what's happening. My mother-in-law would just be like, nope, that's going to break what's happening. I understand what's happening now and I'm not going to do
6: it.
7: It'll change things and I can't deal with the changing of things. So why would I do that?
6: Feels like an old person type
7: situation. I got it now. Or either that or just completely dismissive. I don't

0: do the update now, so I'll say I'll postpone it, but then you forget it's still there, and then eventually you'll get a text or something that'll remind you. Happy with the current software, nervous the new version will be worse.
1: Yep.
0: 22% of people in the survey say that's the reason why.
1: Yeah, my mother-in-law. I understand where everything,
0: I know,
1: bless her soul,
0: just
1: but I understand why I got
0: stuff.
1: It down and I'm not doing that.
0: I see it all the time, too, when we do, you know, certain giveaways and stuff, and you have people who have had their phone. And
1: I'm happy with the way it works.
0: And I've seen people that have never connected to Wi-Fi, and I'm like, how do you use your phone? You have to be, and they, no, I don't want to, they're going to get my numbers and all that. And I'm like, that's insane.
1: Well, I understand what all the icons mean and what they look like, and I'm not doing that.
0: Another reason why people don't do the updates on their various different devices is because of the time it takes to install. Now, usually a phone, it's 5-10 minutes
1: quick.
0: At most.
1: I could see laptops, though. I will push that remind me in 3 hours.
0: Right.
1: Remind me in 3 hours.
0: Right.
1: And
0: shut
1: then you gotta find the perfect time in your day where you can.
0: That's the other thing too, is like you're in the middle of working on something and then you're getting these stupid things like, yeah, I know I need to turn my computer
1: Remind me an hour.
0: Or if you've got something major, you know, like some of these gaming systems, they can really take a huge
1: chunk of time
0: to download. People are afraid it will reset or change their settings. I'm logged out and I can't log back in. Yeah. Anytime you're downloading new technology on whatever device you're using, phone or laptop or otherwise, it can, yeah, you're worried that things are going to change and now you've got to go back in there and reset all that stuff. Worried the update will add AI features they didn't ask for and don't want. 15% of people say that's a concern. I don't like the fact that, so like if you open up a text and you start to type in someone's name, at least on mine, the Gemini thing, the Google AI is like right below that. So if you just slip up and accidentally hit that, now you're getting like, it's like, oh, I see you touched it. Do you want to touch it again? Why don't you come back over here and touch it again? And I'm like, no. And then you delete. And it's like, are you sure you don't want to touch it again, the AI thing? I'm good, actually. I'm good. I don't need your stupid Gemini. People are concerned they don't have enough storage. 13% of people. That's why they don't update their various devices. Lots of different reasons. Storage, not enough storage is one of them. They're afraid it will slow down their device. Yeah.
1: Make any changes to it. It's working just fine the way it is. I don't want any changes made to it.
0: This is a big one. I'm surprised this one isn't higher because this is always an issue for me. Needing to remember, reset, or re-enter passwords. Everything's on the laptop. Everything logs in. I don't need to remember anything. It's all
1: auto-saved. Thank God for that.
0: It's perfect. It's absolutely perfect. And then the update comes. And the engineer comes in here and he's like, oh, well, what's your password? I don't effing know, dude. You said it like 7 years ago.
1: That's why it saves it all in there.
0: That's the computer's job is to know, not mine. I can't figure that out. Don't have time to wait for the updates to install. Device is too old to update. Sorry, we're not offering any updates on your product.
1: We just don't carry that one
0: anymore.
1: Your
0: Nokia phone is not getting an update. They don't know if it'll cost anything to update. Don't remember the password that they would need to update.
1: This is just a lot of confusion fear or, you know, the unknown.
0: They say that 54% of people do believe tech companies deliberately put out updates that make their devices worsen over time, pushing them towards premium features or device upgrades. So, yeah, we're going to slow down your computer or your phone or whatever it is. Make it almost unusable so that you are forced to go out and buy the new iPhone.
1: My battery doesn't stay charged as long because of these updates.
0: But updating your devices. Apparently people are out there not updating their devices, Gene. They got a bunch of reasons why. Whatever. I'll figure it out. Do the update. Get it over with. Rip the Band-Aid off.
1: I do pick a perfect time, though, and put off the updates on my laptop if it's happening during workday.
0: I always found it funny that in this high-tech world, and this was many years ago, in the high-tech world that we live in today, the engineer that we had at the time in this building, you know, super smart, all the antennas on his car, could fix anything, right? He's the guy you want when you got something broken. He kept a written list in his wallet of all of his passwords and logins and stuff like that because he's like, you can't trust technology sometimes, so you got to have it written down. I was like, how often do you have to update that, though, right? Like, You've got this. It's
1: I put it in my Fire Safe. It's all written down, and I've got it in my Fire Safe. Wow. We actually have a spreadsheet.

0: deep.
1: We found out too the hard way when my mom died that that was.
0: Oh, I know.
1: And the moment we got home from that trip after mom died and we came back home, we got on the phone with her parents, my wife's parents, and we're like, here's what it needs to happen. Because if one of you guys kicks the bucket and we got to be in charge of passwords and entering number and all, like, it's got to be written down. It's got to be clear. You got to update it, all this, because couldn't get into mom's phone. Couldn't, like, return the cable box. They wouldn't even take the cable box. I went to the store and I'm like, I'm not even trying to buy anything or sell anything. I'm just giving you the box. And they're, well, and I'm like, I don't know the password. I'm sorry.
0: Mm-hmm.
1: Yeah, it was certainly an eye-opening experience when mom passed away and we learned that you got to have all those stupid passwords written down. Dumb. I'm sure you went through that.
0: Mm-hmm. Mm-hmm.
1: You had like a lot. I mean, like,
0: we have siblings.
1: Well,
0: so
1: not to mention you. Your mom was, you know, I mean, she lived a very long time. So
0: she
1: was,
0: did.
1: Yeah, my mom, when she got sick and ended up in hospice, it was like 6 months and she was gone. I didn't think to have that conversation because I'm like, she'll be fine. She beat cancer. She'll get out of it. Whatever. We'll put her in an old folks home and then I'll worry about it.
0: That's why we have a spreadsheet, my husband and I, that we update and make sure that all of it's on so we both have access to it.
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2: I'm sure you know what sleep apnea is, right?
3: Yes.
2: Snoring, essentially, right?
3: Mm-hmm. Lack of breathing. Yeah. Breathing machines. We know a lot of people who are on...
2: Do you know anybody that's got the implant? Because I know a lot of people that have CPAPs, but I don't know anybody that's got that arm. It's an arm thing, right? They stick it in your arm, and then you're supposed to be able to sleep better.
3: I don't know anybody personally who's had that and had success from it. Not to say that they...
2: Do you know anybody that actually has it?
3: No.
2: Okay.
3: No.
2: All right.
3: That's what I mean. Like, personally, I don't. I've read stories and...
2: It goes in your arm, right? I think that's what I saw in the commercial. What does it do? Does it, like, send...
3: Other than
2: electronic signals to your mouth or something?
3: No mask and no hose.
2: Yeah, because I know people struggle to get good sleep with a mask and a hose and all
3: that
2: stuff.
3: Well, I think there's
2: like a jaw thing you put in?
3: Yeah, and there's also some targeted medications now that they're trying as well, and the mouth guards and...
2: Right, but I'm talking about the implant thing. I just, you know, I've seen commercials for it, but I don't know anybody that's got one.
3: Try to normalize your breathing when you're sleeping so you don't need to have the CPAP machine and take it with you when you're traveling.
2: Apparently, sleep apnea is not the only kind of apnea that exists. There's also email apnea.
4: You've got mail.
2: So when you get an email or you're typing an email or you're reading an email, you hold your breath. Have you ever noticed that?
3: No.
2: No?
3: That I hold my breath when I'm typing an email?
2: Do you ever catch yourself holding your breath while you're reading an email? It's a phenomenon known as email apnea. And whether you know it or not, it could be adding stress to your day. Like, you don't have enough stress already, Gene.
3: I guess I could stop and think about
2: it. You're stressing yourself out.
3: I would say that there might be certain people that induce an email apnea. Well, think about it.
2: Can I take a guess?
3: Well, just in all sorts of different ways in your life. I'm guessing if maybe you're going through a divorce and you're getting an email from someone that's
2: lawyer.
3: A lawyer or what, I mean, there would be lots of situations where you have stress and trepidation, and so you might...
2: Well, you see the person
3: who's...
2: Yeah,
3: is
2: if it's from the boss and you don't like getting emails from the boss, you might hold your breath. Mental health experts say a lot of people unconsciously stop breathing or take very shallow breaths while they're reading emails. It can happen while texting or scrolling as well. Usually happens when we're concentrating or feeling pressure to respond. So this could also be tied to like a video game.
3: Mm-hmm. Mm-hmm.
2: I remember when I was a kid, my mom would always tell me to put my tongue back in my mouth. Because if I was like really focused on like a puzzle or a book, my tongue would come out.
3: Mm-hmm.
2: And I just... sit there like that. And so my mom would always be like, put your tongue back in your mouth. Causes our bodies to interpret an incoming email almost like a threat, which makes us tense up and hold our breath without realizing it. Email apnea.
5: Every breath you take.
2: Yeah. The problem is that shallow breathing can help the body or can keep the body in fight or flight mode, which of course raises your heart rate. It increases your stress and anxiety that can lead to headaches, muscle tension, jaw clenching, and fatigue.
3: Mm-hmm.
2: So not only are you getting those things from whatever position you're seated in or the stress you already have, but now you're causing it on your own because you're getting these emails and you have email apnea.
3: Yeah, benefits to stand, stretch, move around briefly, get up and walk around a little bit if you're sitting at your desk or standing at your desk all day long to reduce that tension and, be more mindful, but I don't know that I do it all the time, but I certainly could see it happening from particular people, or if you're writing a particularly challenging email about a challenging subject and you're tense about it anyway, the topic, the subject matter,
2: Before you open up your next email, take a slow breath out, relax your shoulders, paying attention to your breathing can make a big difference. Email apnea, Gene. You could be stressing yourself out with your breathing.
3: I could see that.
2: I bet I know who that email's from.
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3: I like it. No, I love it.
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3: I know this is probably recency bias, but it was 15 years ago, maybe. So it wasn't that recent. It's rare that you come across something that makes you think about it for the rest of your life.
4: Yes. Like a coincidence or...
3: No, I vividly remember being a kid, maybe the age of 9 or 10 years old. And in the neighborhood where we lived, we had woods in the back and there were bike paths. And my friends and I would go out and ride our bikes.
4: Sounds like you're awesome.
3: One time we happened upon a fire pit, right? Some teenage kids had gone out into the woods and had a fire pit and a party, and there was a bunch of beer cans.
4: They left adult magazines behind.
3: And there was adult magazines, yes.
4: I can see where that was headed.
3: And it was one of the most glorious.
4: Yes.
3: The only problem was they were frozen because it was like kind of late in the season, right? It was around winter time. It wasn't exactly winter, so we had to bring them home,
4: wait for them to thaw,
3: and then wait for them to dry out before we could enjoy these nudie magazines. But when you're a kid, you're a boy, at least when I was growing up.
4: This discovering happened for you, right.
3: Nudie magazines, geez. Playboys and Hustlers was like finding the lost ark. It really was.
4: And this is similar? This is somebody found something that
3: No.
4: was...
3: No, so, like I said, during Bad News Happy Music, we'll have a story that is about a woman who found something interesting, and it brought this to my attention, and I wanted to talk about it. The craziest and weirdest thing I think I've ever found, beyond, and it is porn-related, go figure... When we moved into our first home a bunch of years ago.
4: Was this buried in a wall kind of thing, like a remodel?
3: I think we bought it in 08, 09. So this is many years ago.
4: You took down a wall and there
3: I'm in the basement. It was an unfinished basement. And there was like a closet sort of structure over in one part of over where like the workbench was. There was a workbench and a bunch of tools and there was a hanging pegboard. And then behind that, there was like a closet with no doors. So there was a pole.
4: Like a frame.
3: Well, there was a pole and you could hang stuff up, but then there was also a shelf. And I was putting stuff on that shelf and I happened to reach far enough. And it was only, a foot and a half, wide.
4: Regular.
3: But it's dark and you're in the basement and you're just kind of putting stuff up there. So I couldn't see it. And when I reached up there to put something there, I felt something. So I got on a step stool and I looked and there was... CD-ROMs, probably about 5 or 6 of them. Okay, well, why are these down here sort of tucked away, right?
4: That, you mean like real people? Like,
3: you
4: not
3: know
4: like...
3: CD, you know
4: no,
3: CD-ROMs.
4: I know, yeah, but not like, yeah.
3: So, of course, I go upstairs, I get on my computer, I pop the CD-ROM in, and it wasn't anybody that I recognized. It looked like just stuff that had been downloaded from the internet, right? Pictures and videos.
4: Like...
3: But all of it, 100% of all of this porn that was on these CD-ROMs was like women in high heels stepping on guys' testicles. All of it. Hundreds, if not thousands of images, videos, GIFs, and it was just red heels, blue heels, black heels, stilettos, small ones, big ones.
4: Wedge. Throw a wedge in there.
3: And all of it. there were some guys that were laying on the floor. There were some guys that were tied to a device.
4: I can imagine that they were at the beach. They were in the back of seat of a car.
3: There was no wax. There was no needles. There was no, belts, nothing. No, there was just heels.
4: No rabbit's foot.
3: And balls. And it still stands out to me because...
4: It's a lot of content there.
3: Yeah.
4: That's a lot
3: like,
4: of content.
3: How much do you need? You know what I mean? Like, it's kind of...
4: Few varying videos, and that
3: so
4: should
3: to,
4: be enough.
3: To me, that was one of the
4: that
3: weirdest things
4: find.
3: I've ever found that I can remember. Now, as a kid, I probably came across some stuff that was weird, but I don't remember finding anything supernatural.
4: I can't remember that. Oh,
3: or
4: no,
3: skeletal remains, dead body in the wood. You know, like we never.
4: Nothing. Yeah.
3: Weird fish. You know what I mean? Like you see some kind of weird fish.
4: What is that?
3: Or a message in a bottle that ended up being,
4: nothing like that. No, even crazy remodel story where I've heard that.
3: Where you take down a wall?
4: Yes, and there's amazing things buried in
3: there.
4: My
3: aunt and uncle remodeling their home in Nashua, New Hampshire.
4: Did they find stuff worth money?
3: So what they found was a lot of old tins, because like food used to come in tins. As opposed to plastic or cardboard packaging, right? Back in the...
4: Yeah.
3: So they would find cracker tins, like saltine crackers and stuff like that. And they were, you know, rusty and old, but they were able to polish them up a little bit, and they put them on display. And then they also found receipts for the Henry Ford Company that, for whatever reason, people would take their paper trash and they would kind of throw it in the walls to try to insulate the house.
4: Insulating?
3: Yeah. But I don't know. For me, the weird CD-ROM porn at our first house was the strangest thing I've ever found.
4: Share with us if you found something weird. I'm trying to think. I can't think of anything. I mean, cleaning out my mother's house was undertaking, but I don't think that there was anything, you know, it was just shocking
3: things.
4: Yeah,
3: stuff you must have known you had, right?
4: And I mean, you don't know what everything. Yeah, but not, I mean, not everything I knew that she had, but I wouldn't say any of it was weird. It was just stuff that maybe we didn't know that she had, you know.
3: Saved or tucked
4: saved
3: away?
4: Saved or whatever, but yeah, if you found something unique, whether it was, you know.
3: Boy, I'm offering up a great story and you've
4: got nothing. I don't think I have anything that I found that I've.
3: You're not helping me here, man. We're trying to.
4: I'm not. I have never come across. They don't have like a awesome possession that I found. I
3: haunted
4: really don't.
3: Doll?
4: No. And I wouldn't keep it if I did. No.
3: Duh.
4: I don't have any of that. Don't have any haunted dolls. No. I don't think so. No. I mean, like my mom had a horseshoe and, you know, her. I couldn't believe that she had like her. Album from high school from like 1931 from, you know, things like that. Just old treasures of her, but nothing like
3: Christmas presents from 1984 like Chevy Chase and Christmas Vacation.
4: This is a size 8. What is this?
3: Nothing, huh?
4: No, I oh. Sorry.
3: Lame.
4: I know.
3: I thought you'd have something.
4: I don't, but I'm sure people do.
3: Yeah, I like I said, many years ago when we bought our first house was putting some stuff on a shelf in the basement and found some CD-ROMs that had nothing.
4: You're not exaggerating.
3: I didn't keep them because what the hell do I need them for? But this was like early internet, you know, just right click save as, right, and then burn them onto a CD and get them off the computer so that dad doesn't find out kind of thing. And there was 5 or 6 of them and hundreds, if not thousands, of photos and little GIF videos and whatnot of women stomping on dudes' testicles.
4: You found out that was the genre. That was the genre.
3: And I was so interested in it. I had to see if it was, because it's...
4: Oh, that's all that's on CD1. How about CD2?
3: Right.
4: How about CD3? How about CD4? Oh, it's all the same.
3: Aaron
4: it's
3: texting
4: really,
3: in
4: really
3: saying
4: the
3: that's
4: same.
3: That's some niche porn. Yeah, yeah, it is very niche.
4: And there was 5 discs of it.
3: There was a lot of it. Reminds me of my buddy Sean and his kids. I told you that story, right?
4: Yeah, the folder of boobs.
3: Yeah, they go to the hotel and the tablet's not hooking up to the internet, the Wi-Fi at the hotel. And so the boys, who were much younger at the time, were trying to connect to the internet and went to dad to try to solve the connectivity issues. And when dad went to investigate, found a folder labeled boobs. Open it up, and there was 99 more folders, all labeled boobs, and there was hundreds, if not thousands, of pictures of boobs in
4: the
3: folders named boobs.
4: You know what,
3: though?
4: There's truth in advertising. There was no, hey, you know.
3: Kid knows what he likes, you know?
4: There's no, why name it Mario Kart when you can just straight up call it what it is?
3: There might not be anything like that as a young boy child.
4: When
3: you discover that for the first time.
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3: It was a scrapbook that someone made for me with pictures of all the stuff.
4: Of you and Pat together?
5: Yeah. 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
4: Oh, my God, you are kidding me.
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16: A mix of clouds and sun today, with daytime highs approaching 79. Westerly winds 8 to 15 miles an hour. Slight chance for storms tonight. Lows around 52. Currently 66.
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2: 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Grant, how are you, sir?
3: I'm doing good. I feel like an old man, or I feel like a dad this week, but we needed this rain, Brian.
4: Yes.
3: And Gene.
4: Oh,
3: we
4: yeah.
3: needed this very badly, so I find myself pointing that out so far this week.
2: My lawn is looking so effing good now.
4: May was one of the driest Mays for years and years and years, so the farmers needed to. Yeah.
2: Yeah. Lawn's looking great. Plants are looking great. Hanging baskets are looking great. And Jean's got monarch butterflies in her backyard, apparently.
4: Yeah, I'm Mother Nature over here. I'm growing monarchs. You should appreciate that, Mr. you know, you like to fish. You like to be out in nature.
2: What kind of fish could you

0: let's just say in this current era where I don't know that we can safely assume anything, but as much as you can assume anything, I think they'll be in the playoffs. They're off to an awesome start. I would push back that it didn't work out in the playoffs last year. They were in the NLCS. They were playing in the series to make the World Series. And they ran into a Dodgers team whose pitching staff pitched some of the best performances we've ever seen in the postseason, and they were rested and played really well. So, yeah, I know the NLCS didn't feel good, and it certainly felt lopsided, but you know, I think Brewers fans, our skepticism this year is a little misplaced. It's like, well, it's not going to work in the playoffs. It did last year. They were one of the final four teams standing. Now, if you want to say, well, they didn't win a World Series. Okay, well, that's, yeah, winning a World Series is really hard. But it's not like they got swept out in the first round last year by an inferior opponent. They beat a rival in a hard-fought five-game series and ended up in the NLCS.
1: Yeah, it's all fun and everybody's having a good time and the tarps are off, but what happens in the playoffs? And honestly, if it's not a World Series, then it's a bust, in my opinion. I'm a championship guy. That's where I come from. That's what we care about. I don't care about nice performances and NLCSs and ALC. I care about the trophy at the end of the season. That's what you put your money in the middle of the table for. And if you don't get it, then it's kind of a waste.
0: Historically, you and Brewers fandom would not be a good match then.
1: Right. I did want to bring up probably the biggest story in sports right now, other than the finals for the NHL and the NBA. This, of course, is the Brendan Sorsby issue, and this is a mass. I think this is going to be huge. I think this is going to have a lot of impact on the way college sports is viewed and the way that it feels like the NCAA is a worthless organization. And it's kind of the Wild West now. This guy is able to gamble a lot on his own games. And he gets, you know, he gets the timeout from the league. And they say, look, you can't play anymore. You're out of here. And then he gets an injunction. And now he's going to start. And he's going, you know, through the channels. He's doing the rehab and all that crap. But now you've got leagues like the Big Ten and the SEC and other, you know, the SEC, I believe, is also. They're not even going to play Texas Tech in, like, volleyball. They're not going to play him in any sport as some sort of pushback against this decision.
0: Well, those are the powers that be, right, that need to exercise and act on this. It's the conferences. Those are the powerful entities now, is the Big Ten and the SEC, most notably. They've beefed up with so many more schools now, mm-hmm. So the television money for those two conferences is so massive. I know a lot of people might not give a rip about Texas Tech. I think it's a huge story, too, because forever in my lifetime, and yours as well, Brian and Gene, anytime a player has been caught gambling on their sport, let alone on their own team, like borderline death penalty, hammered.
1: Well, yeah, right? you look at Pete Rose, you look at the Black Sox. Yes. I mean, you know, there's so many examples out there, obviously in different sports, but, you know, and I get it. We're in a different era. We're into the gambling. We're allowing these leagues to make money on these things. But again, you're talking about the Tim Donaghy thing, right? Where, you know, mm-hmm. you have to have integrity when it comes to the outcome of the game or what it's like betting on wrestling, right? Which people do. I get it. But if it's predetermined, then how can you bet on something like that?
0: Well, and that's why these leagues historically have always hammered anyone who's been involved with gambling, like full boat, full nonstop, crushed out of the league or a year at least. We've seen that recently in the NFL for guys who didn't even bet on their own team. You're still going away for a year. You'll be lucky to come back because you can't have the perception that anybody involved in these games, whether it's players, officials, or coaches, are on the take. So that's why these sports historically have hammered these guys. And this is different. And the injunction that was passed down by the Circuit Court of Appeals or whatever it was in Texas, mm-hmm. basically one of the lines of logic that was used was, well, if this guy's suspended and the NCAA doesn't allow him to play, he's going to incur massive loss and damage and injury, meaning he won't be able to make money. And everyone's like, yeah, that's actually the point, though. That's the point.
1: It's called punishment for a reason. I feel like we're no longer allowed to punish people, right? These people are, and I'm sure there's a ton of money exchanging hands in the background here, and there's probably some nefarious stuff happening. I hate to, put that on the justice system, but let's be perfectly honest. When you're talking about, and $90,000 isn't that much money, but when you're talking about millions and millions of dollars in NILs and all this other stuff, it just feels dirty, right? And it feels like the NCAA, what are they going to do?
0: Well, and I believe all four of the judges on this particular Circuit Court of Appeals are all tech grads. I think they're all tech people.
1: Which, again, lends itself to the dirtiness of it all.
0: And you're right about the NCAA. They've been weak for a long time. This is something they should have been able to take care of, right? Mm-hmm.

0: Like handling NIL money and the way things operate now, and the transferring and the tampering in this era of college sports is kind of a lost cause for the NCAA. That's not totally surprising. Being unable and powerless to prevent a player who's been caught gambling on his own team a lot from playing in games is kind of a new low for the NCAA. And wow. I don't know if this is the new normal or if this is going to be a blip on the radar, but a really important landmark case in this area, kind of regardless.
1: And as if the government doesn't have enough to deal with, you've got this Protect Our College Sports Act or whatever it is, and Nick Saban's testified. It really looks bad to me. I mean, I've never been much of a college sports fan. I enjoy watching March Madness. I'll check out the bowl games. You know, it's interesting and all that stuff. But man, oh man, this has got some serious issues. You're going to have to reel this thing in. They're going to have to treat it like a regular, you know, national sport now, as opposed to a collegiate thing, right? They're going to have to put it in the box at the NFL and the Major League Baseball. They're kind of have to do that, right, Grant?
0: Well, careful, because then the players will want a union, and we can't, you know, we can't have that. I haven't followed the politics of it all, but I think eventually we're going to go back to having a transfer limit, because these players transfer every year. The money just keeps going up, up, up, up, up. It would be like changing jobs every year. It's like, well, naturally you're going to be able to hold one job against the next for more money.
1: I know some welders who do that.
0: Correct. I know, you know, a lot of people operate that way. I love my company and my coworkers too much to operate that way. It just couldn't be me. So that's part of it, limiting the transfers. And I don't know that we'll ever get a salary cap. I'm not sure. But just putting guardrails on the thing, which is obviously what the NCAA should have had prepared from the start, and clearly they didn't, which is why we're in this spot.
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7: Well, I was just going to say, do you think the ruling is any reflection on just the prevalence of gambling and specifically with young men, potentially all, you know, a large percentage of the athletes that are playing college sport, they grew up with it. It's common practice. There's lots of addiction in that generation.
6: Well, these guys
7: generation.
6: Are not just gambling on their games. They're gambling on everything.
7: Yeah,
6: I mean, polymarket things where they're gambling on, like, whether we're going to launch a nuke or not. It's just, it's insane to me.
7: So do you think that has, like, they're acknowledging that this generation or this particular subset of the of people have, is it's prevalent?
8: It would be hard to, I feel like it's hard to deny that. I don't think that was the basis for the ruling, but I think even subconsciously we're just more normalized to it. It's on our phones, we see the ads and we hear the ads constantly. So I think whether or not it's explicitly stated in any ruling, I think that has to play at least some role in it. But I don't know, like, Brian and Gene, I don't really care. Like, I hate hearing this argument. I always hear this argument from, like, and Simpson, this probably drives you nuts, too. The people who are in sports media, like Jay Billis is one of these, like the moral high grounder, always getting emotional. Everything has to be a huge moral crisis. You know, everyone always points out, it's like, well, how can we hold gambling against these athletes when the leagues are making money hand over fist on the advertisements? And I'm like, yeah, that's true. I don't care. You know what I mean? Like, I, you know, in radio, for example, we advertise lots of things. Like in media and television, there are beer advertisements. That doesn't mean the people can drink the beer on the air or the football players can drink the beer on the field. Like, there's just certain rules that you have to follow. And this is one of them. So that doesn't play a role for me at all, Gene, and I don't think it should, but it's hard to deny that it's just more common and it's talked about more. It's just more normalized.
6: Grant Bills of the Wisco Sports Show joining us each and every Tuesday at about 8:15, talking all sorts of different sports stuff, including the Brendan Sorsby situation, which obviously has got legs, a lot of legs. We'll see how that goes. Let's move to the NBA Finals. Big game 3 last night, Spurs in a must win. Obviously, you don't want to go down 3-0. You're on the road in New York. I don't think the NBA is going to allow this thing to go to be a short series. I feel like this has got 7 games written all over it. They're making talking about making money with the New York media and all the stuff going on there. It's got to be a cash cow for them right now. Do you see this thing going 7 or 6?
8: Well, last night certainly helps, right? Game 4 is going to be a massive one in New York. I'm not surprised that San Antonio got off to a good start and played well and battled to the end last night, because it's just really hard to fake desperation. The Spurs are desperate. The Knicks are not. And I know the Knicks can say we need to pretend like it's 0-0. Like, you can operate that way, but it's impossible to really fully be that way because the other team is more desperate. Everyone picks apart the officiating after every game. I just, whatever. I know Wemby nailed Brunson in the back of the head and there was some pushing and shoving. Yeah, I thought we missed that in basketball. Like, that's all right. I don't have a problem with that. Let's not overdo the flagrants and the ejections. Let's just, guys can swing on each other a little bit. That doesn't bother me. My biggest takeaway, honestly, last night, just watching the pregame and all the pomp and circumstance, because it was the first game at the Garden, being a Spurs fan in this environment would be miserable. They could have been the Wichita Corn Cobs last night. It wouldn't have mattered. They were just a side character in the New York story, the Garden, and the celebs and all of the interviews. Like, I was watching last night, and it was very entertaining, and I was excited to watch because the Garden is interesting, and it's a big venue. But all I could think watching last night is like, oh, my God, if I was a Spurs fan, I'd be sick to. I'd want to throw up. That's how heavy this is on the Knicks.
6: We cannot have the Knicks win. We can't have these celebrities be happy. We have to have misery in New York. We need these people rioting outside of the building.
7: I don't want the rioting.
6: I need them to collapse upon each other like a dying star, and for New York to cease to exist. I need it all to come to fruition for me, Grant. I can't have these people being happy and celebrating in the streets. It's an affront to humanity.
8: Well, and it's funny. Last night I said this on my show. You know, I think it's cool when the president goes to sporting events, whoever the president is. I think it's, you know, at the Indy 500 or the, you know, the Super Bowl or a big Sunday night football game. I think it's mm-hmm. cool mm-hmm. when the president does that. But if I was a Knicks fan, even if I was the biggest Donald, I'd vote for Donald Trump three times. I'd say, oh my God, like, why are we doing anything to mess this up? The Knicks had won how many games in a row? And I would just be worried now if the Spurs win again or again, people would start saying, oh, did Donald Trump curse the Knicks? Like, that kind of stuff has happened to the Knicks.
6: That was Danhausen. He was the guy.
8: That too.
6: Danhausen
8: cursed the Cavs.
6: I know.
8: And that, like, actually worked out.
6: And it worked. 14 games. They rattled off 14 grand. And you're like, is this thing real? Am I going to stay away from this guy? What's going on? He's just some dorky wrestler. Oh, my goodness.
8: Yeah, if I was a Knicks fan, now game four gets huge because if the Spurs tie it up, it's, you know, the Spurs have two of the next three games at home. Yep. You know what I mean? So these series, and Bucks fans, you know this, the Bucks were up 2-0 in 2019, lost the conference finals. They were down 0-2 in 21 and won the finals. So I know that a series can feel done and over when a team is up 2-0 or 2-1, wow. but it can flip so quickly. And, hopefully, for the sake of a series, that's what we got last night.
6: Let's say Jalen Brunson pulls up with an ankle. You know what I mean? I mean, Jason Tatum went out in that New York and that Knicks series, and that was it for the Celtics that year. So it doesn't take much for a twisted ankle to really flip the outcome of a series, especially when it's to a star player. So we'll see, obviously, what happens. I think it's going seven. The NBA loves a 7-game series, especially in big markets like New York and San Antonio. Grant, always a pleasure. Thank you much. Have a great rest of your Tuesday.
8: You guys have an excellent day. Good luck with the caterpillars, Gene.
7: Thank you. I'll send you photo updates.
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2: Today is also One Gotta Go Wednesday. We're going to do a little early this morning. Potato edition. I think we all love potatoes. There's many different forms. But we went with four. Probably the most popular forms of a potato. One's gotta go, Gene.
1: Mm-hmm. Talk about that later this morning?
2: No, we're doing it now.
1: Oh, okay.
2: I told you we're doing it
1: right now.
2: One's gotta go. Potato edition. Potatoes. Tots. Fries. Chips. Potato salad.
1: Ooh, no baked in there, huh?
2: Well, look, we could list an infinite amount of ways to prepare potatoes. We could go funeral potatoes. We could go mashed.
1: Hash
2: we
1: browns.
2: Could go baked. We could go hash browns. We could go potato galette. I mean, we could do a lot of things,
1: yeah,
2: right?
1: Yeah, then you're going to get real...
2: But no, we have to narrow it down, and we went with the... I went with the four, I believe, to be the most popular versions of potatoes.
1: Because of your choices, probably.
2: What do you mean?
1: Well, your favorites. Some of these are your favorites.
2: Well, I think they're everybody's favorites, but they're the most popular.
1: Yeah.
2: Right?
1: I'd put baked in there, but I get it. Tots, easy.
2: You'd get rid of tots?
1: Yeah.
2: Before all the others?
1: Mm-hmm. I don't dislike them, and I put them in a tater tot casserole, but that is about...
2: No tots, ever. You're getting rid of them. No tot casserole, no nothing.
1: I could make a tater tot casserole with fries if I had to. That's the only time I'm really... Or hash browns. That's the only time I'm really, like, purposefully getting them for that. Fries I'm not getting rid of, right, because they're just too universal with when you're eating foods out, although I could replace them with onion rings because I also like those, or cheese curds.
2: Onion rings.
1: When you're at restaurants. Potato salad is just too everywhere, all-American. It comes with the, whatever, barbecue, and you got to have the, you know, it's at the things. It's at the stuff. And I'm, you know.
2: And chips?
1: I'm not ever getting rid of chips.
2: So Gene is right out the gate. Saying something so offensive.
1: I would keep baked. That's where I'd really have a problem. Then I don't know what I'd do. Probably potato salad, and I hate even saying that. No, maybe fries.
2: Gene is getting rid of tots.
1: Easy.
2: The potato edition of One Gotta Go Wednesday. The four choices are tater tots, and that could be any version of a tater tot that you want, whether it's from Taco John's with the little seasoning on it, the potato Olay's, or from... this restaurant or that restaurant. I think we know what a tot is when we see it. It's different than a fry. It's different than, you know, something else.
1: Shaped and coated.
2: Chips, and that's any kind of chip. Doesn't have to be...
1: made with the potato.
2: Plain chips. It's just a,
1: could
2: you know...
1: could be spicy dill.
2: Could be wavy. Could be, you know, in a jar. Could be in a bag. Could
1: flavored
2: be...
1: flavored yeah. Ketchup chips.
2: Then french fries, and that's, again, all kinds, whether you want to do curly, you want to do steak fries,
1: wedge,
2: you want to do wedge, you want to do the shoestring fries, you want to do the crinkle cut, and then potato salad in all its various different forms. Some people put pickles and stuff in it, or some
1: could
2: people
1: be warm,
2: do eggs.
1: Germans with their salad. Warm potato yep. salad.
2: And Jean, right out the gate, is saying she's getting rid of tots.
1: Out of here.
2: You hate tots.
1: I don't hate them. I just wouldn't.
2: It hurts my feelings to hear you say
1: I wouldn't
2: that.
1: Choose them at a restaurant if they had other kinds. I would go with like a hash brown or an American fry before I'd choose tots, probably. And tater tot casserole is the only time I like search for them in the store, and I could figure out another way to make it delicious without having those. So,
2: I am definitely not getting rid of tots. Unlike you, I value the tot.
1: I knew that's why it was on the list.
2: It's wonderful. I love tots. They're delightful, especially the Olay's with whatever crack they put on them. I don't know what that crack is, but it's delightful.
1: Unique to them.
2: When I came out of my surgery many years ago, when I had my colon resection, it was the first solid food that I had after I left the hospital, after my stay, because I was dying for something salty and delicious, and that's what I got. So I'm not getting rid of tots. I'm also not getting rid of chips. They're just so many. There's just so many chips. How can you eliminate that entire category of snacks? You just can't, right? I would get rid of all of the other forms of potatoes before I would get rid of chips. There's just too many of them to go and get rid of, whether they're corn chips or potato chips or, you know, obviously we're talking about the potato addition of One Gotta Go Wednesday. So it's definitely not chips, which then becomes a toss-up between french fries and potato salad. And I got to be honest, it's rare that I've ever had a bad potato salad. I can't even remember a time when I had a potato salad that I didn't
1: like. Where you're like, meh. I wrestled with that one because I don't have to have it. It's just, it's so universal at all the things. It's at
2: But I have had a lot of bad fries. And,
1: yes.
2: I've had a lot of bad french
1: soggy
2: fries.
1: Soggy and cold and not fried all the way through.
2: And I hate crinkle cut fries with a passion. I think they're mealy. I think they're gross. I don't think they're and
1: the crinkle cut, not the spiral.
2: I love corkscrew fries.
1: Yes.
2: Like you get at Arby's or Carl's.
1: But you mean like waffle.
2: Like I like a waffle fry. Okay. No, I'm talking about a crinkle cut fry.
1: Oh, I see what you're saying.
2: Yeah, one of those. I hate those things. And they just, their existence alone.
1: Because there's too much.
2: Ruins french fries for me. Even though I don't have to eat them, they're very rare to come across. But if I see them on a menu, I'm just like, God, your standards are subpar at your restaurant because you have these terrible french fries when there's so many other wonderful versions of fries out there. Whether it's
1: the like spiral, a good steak one with the truffle
2: fry.
1: With the truffle oil and the parm on them.
2: One gotta go Wednesday potato edition. I'm getting rid of french fries. I could be happy never having
1: fries.
2: I know
1: because
2: again.
1: You would choose an onion ring anyway. If you were given the choice at at a fast food place or a sit down place that had a burger or a sandwich you're getting it.
2: Or tots. Mm-hmm. I mean, I do enjoy a sweet potato fry occasionally, but for whatever reason, man, I hate crinkle cut fries so much.
1: Their
2: existence
1: thing?
2: Is an affront. It really is. It's like, I told you, it's just,
1: it's a texture.
2: They're not crispy or crunchy. They're usually mealy, right? The potato inside is almost feels like potato flakes. Like it feels like dehydrated potatoes. You remember those?
1: Yeah.
2: Where people make mashed potatoes and it's got that kind of mealy, like, and then they wedge them and then they crinkle them. It just is gross.
1: I didn't know this about you all these years, God. And I didn't know you hated crinkle fries.
2: It is it offends me. Crinkle cut fries really do. I see them and I'm almost sick to my stomach thinking about them. Matt, we've named him Matt the Dumb Tot Guy in our texting service that we use here in the studio.
1: You did, I'm sure.
2: I'm sure I did, because I'm sure he's had this take before. I'd have to scroll back and read his stupid text, but yeah, he basically doesn't like tots. And of course, he says, bye-bye, tots.
1: Yeah, uh-huh. I'm with Matt.
2: Mad Matt. Matt the idiot.
1: Me and Matt are on Team Tot. Team
2: Chris,
1: No Tot.
2: Chris texting in on One Gotta Go Wednesday, potato edition, saying, potato salad is gone. The other three are way too common. I eat potato salad maybe 3 times a year, and too many people screw it up anyways.
1: Yeah.
2: Boy, you need to stop hanging out with these people. How do you mess up potato salad?
1: I mean, you could, but...
2: We always get potato salad when we go to the grocery store. We get a thing of it, throw it in the fridge, and I eat it like a snack.
1: There's different, like you said, so many different variations of it as well. But if you threw a baked potato in there, that's when it would get challenging for me, I think.
2: T-Set said, I didn't know it was possibly so wrong about something, but Gene proved me wrong today. Tots, really? They are number one above all else. Have a good day and keep being awesome. Thank you, T-Set.
1: And then if you threw the hash browns in there or American fries, I don't know what I'd do. But tots, for sure. Unless it's in the casserole, it's
2: I got a message
1: potato.
2: From Bobby Joe. On
1: unneeded.
2: One gotta go Wednesday potato edition. One of these versions of potatoes has to go. Gene is choosing tots. I'm going with fries. The other two choices are chips or potato salad. Bobby says, are crispy crowns a tot?
1: Yes. Probably.
2: That's like a tater keg, right? Like a bigger one?
1: No, it's similar to the...
2: So it's like a potato ole. It's flatter.
1: Mm-hmm.
2: So the tots
1: tend
2: crown.
1: To be... It's a muffin top of a tot.
2: Okay, yeah, those are tots, I think. I think if you see it and you assume it's a tot...
1: It's got the coating all over, and it's in various shapes, yes. The
2: Bobby is making omelets and flipping pancakes at the Breakfast Club and Pub in downtown La Crosse. Thank you, Bobby. Appreciate that. Say hi to Mark for us. And Carrie messaging me on Facebook saying, crinkle-cut fries offend me. OMG, make me laugh. They're just I see them, and I'm just... I don't know why they exist. Like, it's for... It's
1: well, those
2: Satan's
1: used to be
2: French
1: the...
2: fry. I know they were at the fairs to everybody.
1: That was the fry. The zigzag ridges that maximize the crispiness.
2: They ruined other fries for me. Like
1: and
2: I
1: they
2: just
1: kind of hold the dipping sauce too, don't they? I mean,
2: that's the problem. You shouldn't have to dip a fry in sauce. A fry should be able to stand on it. That's the beauty of the.
1: I think they're
2: the
1: not
2: tot.
1: Frying them long enough for you. Maybe
2: they're awful. I hate them. It doesn't matter what restaurant I go to. If I see crinkle cut fries, I'm out of there, man.
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3: 80s jingle quiz. Are you ready?
4: I'll do my best.
3: All right, we'll see. There's 15 here. We'll try to get through all of them.
4: Cow.
3: So listen, listen closely, and the first few should be very easy. You should get these right off the bat.
5: My baloney has the first name.
4: It's my baloney has the first name. It's B-O-L-O-G-N-A. Oscar Mayer. Right?
3: My baloney has a first name. It's...
4: O-S-C-A-R,
3: there
4: my baloney
3: okay.
4: has a second name.
3: Right.
4: I love you.
3: You
4: got to
3: complete
4: it.
3: You went baloney.
4: Sorry.
3: It's baloney. O-S-C-A-R.
4: Oscar Mayer. Got it. I was excited.
3: I know you're excited. Here's the next one. You ready for this? 80s jingle quiz. See how Gene does. This one, you should remember this one.
6: Just for the fun of it. Just for the heck of it. Just for the...
3: Just for the fun of it, just for the heck of it, just for the blank of it, Diet Coke.
4: You mean like the word?
3: Yeah.
4: I don't know. Heck?
3: They already said heck. Can't do heck twice.
4: Just for the...
3: I'll give you four
4: fun?
3: Options. I'll give
4: heck?
3: You, I'll give you four options. Is it sake, pace, case, or taste?
4: Taste.
3: Taste is correct. Just for the fun of it. Just for the heck of it. Just for the taste of it.
4: You just
3: Diet
4: go.
3: Coke.
4: I wonder if that's why my husband still loves it. It got ingrained into his gray matter. It's like a little worm and he still likes it.
3: All right. Another 80s jingle quiz for Gene. Here we go. Next one.
4: Short shorts. This is Nair.
3: It is Nair. What kind of shorts?
4: Short shorts. It's Nair.
3: Yes.
4: Take that hair off with some chemical burns.
3: Did
4: just burn that.
3: What was it?
4: Dude, I don't know. There's some, if I go back and
3: cotton,
4: look at some stuff
3: you
4: that, that you put on your face and your and your hair removal.
3: So it's in like a underarm deodorant type.
4: Like a burn.
3: And you put it on and it burns
4: and it
3: the hair
4: burns
3: off your legs?
4: It off. And it, like, do you remember the zit, like the...
3: Yeah,
4: the
3: acne creams.
4: Oh, and yeah. the rubbing, it was basically alcohol that was just, it would burn and then... You'd have to put a cold cream on because your face would be on fire from the.
3: Well, I just remember in the Nair commercials they did the cotton test.
4: I don't even know.
3: So they would give them the Nair and then they drag cotton over and it'd be like
4: stubbly or
3: not. See if it was like sandpaper down there.
4: Yeah, I don't know. It was not a nourishing removal cream. Right. Let me just say it was something.
3: 80s jingle quiz. Gina is doing okay so far.
4: Yeah,
3: she's doing okay. This one is very easy.
6: Plop, plop, fizz,
4: fizz. Oh, what a relief it is.
3: Oh, what a what
4: relief,
3: it is?
4: Relief,
3: that is correct, yeah. That, of course, Alka-Seltzer. This one, I will tell you that the blank is right at the beginning, so you might miss it. So listen closely. You ready? Next up on the 80s jingle quiz.
6: Part of waking up is Folgers in your cup.
4: The best part of waking up
3: it
4: is
3: the best.
4: Is
3: not
4: cup.
3: The first, not the sweetest, not the brightest, but the best. The best part of waking up. This one you might not get. This one, I don't know if you're going to get this one. You ready? Listen closely. 80s jingle quiz for Gene.
5: I don't want to grow up. Fun toys wreck it. They got a million toys and toys
4: that I can play with.
3: Oh, she shoots, he scores! From bikes to trains to video games, it's the biggest toy store there is.
4: Giraffe.
3: Yeah, Jeffrey Giraffe.
4: Jeffrey.
3: All right. Moving on, this is the first one that I got wrong. I took this quiz. There's 15 of them on here, but we're not going to have time to get to all of them. But this is the first one I got wrong. I only got two out of the 15 incorrect. This is the first one I got wrong. Ready?
4: Sure.
3: All right.
5: I am stuck on Band-Aid, because Band-Aid stuck on me, because they really stick to your fingers and they stick
4: to your knees?
3: No, that is not
4: close. Stick to your...
3: I am stuck on Band-Aid brand because Band-Aid stuck on me because it really sticks to your fingers and they stick to... I'll give you four options. Hand and knee, what you need, bended knee, your body. 80s jingle quiz,
4: bended
3: Band-Aid.
4: Knee.
3: It is bended knee. I got that one wrong. I went hand and knee and it was bended knee. You got it right.
4: Barely. With help. I got clues and I got to call a friend.
3: You didn't call a friend.
4: Well.
3: There's several others. This one I only got wrong because I didn't know the number. You ready for this? Last one, 80s jingle quiz. Ready?
4: Mm-hmm.
3: All right. How many million of the Flintstone kids are there? Were Flintstone's kids blank million strong and growing?
4: A million? Two million? Well, it's not good. 5 million. Half a million. Quarter million. It's a, some kids took some Flintstones.
3: 10 million strong and growing. I didn't realize 10 million kids in America were eating Flintstones in the 80s.
4: Dude, they could have really, if that's the truth, they could have just put some other stuff in there and really messed us up.
3: It's a new quiz that appeared on BuzzFeed, 80s jingles. Commercial jingles. Oscar Mayer, Diet Coke, Nair, Alka-Seltzer,
4: Folgers. Rice-A-Roni? Is there Rice-A-Roni in there?
3: No, they do have, I think this is McDonald's. It's a good time for a blank taste. It's a good time for a taste at McDonald's.
4: I don't get that one.
3: You want options?
4: I'd have to.
3: You want options?
4: Uh-huh.
3: Real, good, true, or great?
4: Great.
3: It is great. It's a good time for great taste at McDonald's. Band-Aids, I got that one wrong.
4: Mm-hmm.
3: You remember My Buddy? Did you have a My Buddy? You were probably too old for that, huh? My Buddy.
4: I don't.
3: My Buddy.
4: I remember that.
3: Wherever I go, he goes, My Buddy, mm-hmm. My Buddy, My mm-hmm. Buddy, My mm-hmm. Buddy, My Buddy.
4: And me?
3: Hey, look at you. You got that one right.
4: Mm-hmm.
3: What walks downstairs?
4: A loner in pairs and makes this
3: it is
4: something alone, sound.
3: Makes a loner in pairs. A loner
4: makes
3: in pairs.
4: Theirs, makes a
3: there you go, slinky.
4: Slinky sound.
3: This one, I just guessed on this and I got it right. Have you driven a Ford? Then you don't know blank. I don't remember that at all.
4: Have you driven a Ford?
3: Then you don't. And it must have been a jingle. It must have been a song, but I don't remember the song at all. I don't remember even hearing this, but yeah, it's what you're missing. I got it right because I guessed correctly, but.
4: Yeah, see, I grew up in the country and there was either Chevy kids or Ford kids and we were a Chevy family, so.
3: How about fresh goes better with Mentos?
4: Mentos stuck on you? Mentos. Mentos, I don't remember. What is it?
3: You want options? You want to choose?
4: Say it again.
3: Fresh goes better with Mentos. Mentos. Fresh goes better with Mentos.
4: Fresh maker.
3: Fresh and full of life. It was the fresh maker. But the to complete that jingle, it's fresh and full of life.
4: Mm.
3: You did all right. You didn't do too bad.
4: Thank you.
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2: This is not a hypothetical question. This is a question from a recent poll of Americans. 5% of Americans have never done this. What is it, Gene?
3: I feel like maybe it has to do with travel, like they've never left their home state or been on an airplane.
2: That might be true. Think you're
3: it's never
2: it has nothing to do with travel.
3: Doesn't have to seen the ocean, never been on a plane.
2: This is actually more of an at home type thing. 5% of Americans have never done this.
3: I don't know. Cooked a pizza. Is that at home? I don't know. I'm trying to think of what it is.
2: Like everybody would have cooked a pizza.
3: Well, I don't know. 5%'s not that many. So
2: no,
3: never had their windows open. I don't know. At home. I'm trying to think of at home. I've never drank a glass of water.
2: No, that's not new poll asking people about their love of board games. And 5% of people, according to a new poll, have never played Monopoly.
3: Oh, I believe that.
2: Feels like everybody at some point would have played a game of Monopoly.
3: No. I mean, that is such a small... You're talking about people who have never
2: especially
3: been on the internet.
2: You know,
3: there's probably 5% of people who have never been on the internet.
2: The survey reveals 53% of people say they have played Monopoly many times, 28% said several, 12% said once or twice, and 3% weren't sure. 21% of people say they love playing board games, 44% like it, 29% are neutral, and 6% say they dislike or hate board games. Monopoly, though, 5% of Americans apparently have never played Monopoly. There's probably another 5% of people that are still playing
3: a game
2: of Monopoly
3: when they were children. Yeah, 9 years old.
2: Has anybody ever, have you ever played a game of Monopoly to the end? Or is it just sort of like, we've played for hours and there's no sort of end in sight?
3: One time. But it didn't, we went back to it. You know, every time she'd come over to hang out, we'd start back up.
2: And what was the end? What happened? She was out of money. You were out of money.
3: God, I think it was just pure exhaustion. And then we ended. I don't remember.
2: Well, that's what I mean. Like there wasn't a true end of the game where somebody triumphs.
3: Otherwise, if I would have won, I would remember it more fondly. So I must, it must've been, it was Anita. It was my friend. It was a summer long thing, but we didn't do it all in one sitting. It was like every time she'd come over, we'd start back up again. So we
2: Risk or whatever.
3: We did eventually finish, but I think it took all summer long and she must have won because I don't remember it.
2: I guess I never really tried to learn how you actually win at Monopoly. I'm assuming it's...
3: You run out of money or they run out of money or somebody...
2: Right.
3: You have all the money and they don't have any. They're done. They've paid all the taxes and the rent and they can't do it anymore.
2: Now you've got all these like iterations of Monopoly as well. You've got the ones that are specific to your city or your state. There's obviously Monopoly Go all over the phones, getting a lot of ads for that. They've teamed up with The Simpsons now. They've got some sort of Simpsons Monopoly crossover. But yeah, 5%.
3: Hundreds and hundreds and hundreds.
2: 5% of Americans apparently have never played Monopoly. Did you have a go-to when you were a kid?
3: Game?
2: Yeah, like a board game.
3: I really liked Battleship, and now I'm not going to remember what it was called.
2: Well, how did you play it?
3: It had the pegs that were hidden behind the thing, and they were in a color sequence, and people would have to put theirs in, and then you would indicate how many were in the correct...
2: It's like Battleship?
3: Well, kind of, but with colors, right? So, the correct colors.
2: I'm going to have to look it up here quick. I learned chess at a very young age from my grandfather. He took a lot of joy in beating me at chess and teaching me.
3: Mastermind.
2: I don't remember that at all.
3: Like this? So this would be you, and you'd put yours in whatever sequence, and then you
2: it's
3: could
2: like
3: say
2: Wordle.
3: Like...
2: It's like an early version of Wordle.
3: One right, but in the wrong... Yes, it is.
2: It really
3: right?
2: is. That's
3: one
2: what it is.
3: One color right, but maybe in the wrong section, or you've got one color right in the right one, and then they...
2: Yeah.
3: Yeah, it is Wordle. It's Wordle with colors.
2: It's essentially Wordle. That's what it is. You were playing Wordle before Wordle. All right. Yeah, I mean, I played a lot of board games when I was a kid. My mom loved playing Parcheesi or backgammon.
3: Yep.
2: Scrabble was a big one, obviously, for a while.
3: Life,
2: yeah. But Monopoly. 5% of Americans apparently have never played Monopoly. We've got hypothetical questions coming up in just a bit. Again, Office Cora will join us just after 8 a.m. T-Stet saying Mastermind. Thank you.
3: Thank you very
2: Appreciate
3: much.
2: Appreciate that. Bill says, I used to play Mastermind with my grandma.
3: Aw, well, those are sweet memories.
2: I bet. I liked, what's the one with the bubble in the middle and the dice? Is that Sorry?
3: I know what you're talking about.
2: Where you pop it, and then the dice would pop up, and then you move ahead. I think it was called Sorry, right?
3: Had like that one, too.
2: Yeah, that was a good one. Trivial Pursuit later in life as you get smarter. You
3: start Trouble.
2: Is that Trouble?
3: Okay. I think it's Trouble.
2: What was Sorry? Is that the one where you, like, slide and, you hit the guy
3: and
2: off and you send him
3: here.
2: To the back?
3: He's sorry. Get out of here. Jerk face.
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6: Hypothetical Thursday, asking each other questions of a hypothetical nature.
7: I want to ask you a bunch of questions. I want to have them answered immediately.
6: You have the serve. You get to go first today.
8: Okay. Oftentimes these aren't truly hypothetical questions either. They're more like
6: who'd
8: just whatever.
6: Rather?
8: Well, not even who'd you rather. Maybe just get to know you. Some of that, even after we've been together so many years. Mm. I believe there are things that I don't exactly know about you. So sometimes it's hypothetical. Sometimes it's would you rather. Sometimes it's
6: you were surprised by my crinkle fry take yesterday. You didn't know that you hated them?
8: I
6: despise crinkle fries.
8: I didn't know that until yesterday.
6: What's your question?
8: So I know that you've referenced, like, for instance, the lady that you took to prom.
6: Oh, my stripper. Yes.
8: I know that you've referenced her, and I know that you've talked about the girlfriend that you dated whose parents lived across the border in Canada, so you'd go visit her.
6: They lived in northern Vermont, right on the border of Canada.
8: Close. That was close.
6: And so we would visit them, and then we would go into Canada. This was late 90s, so things were a little more relaxed. It was pre-9/11, so you could just kind of go across the border. There was no station. There was nothing you had to do.
8: Drive across, drive back. Yeah. It was that kind of thing. So yeah, you've referenced her before, so I'm aware of that.
6: Yep.
8: But I don't know that I know the very first person that you ever had a crush on.
6: Oof. I don't know if I know.
8: You never exchanged that Christmas present with the kid in the grade school.
6: I discovered girls at a very young age. Very young age, I knew I liked girls.
8: Do you like me? Yes or no? Circle the yes.
6: I mean,
8: circle
6: this, the yeah. No. I mean, there was a. I remember in kindergarten there was sort of like, you know, you go and there. I went to Winnie the Pooh kindergarten in Nashua, New Hampshire. This was 44 years ago. I don't know if it still exists. I remember we had one of those giant plastic football chests. It was in the shape of a football where all the toys would go.
8: Mm-hmm.
6: I remember nap time, and when we would do nap time, I would always try to sleep on the floor next to some girl. I don't know who she was. I don't remember her name or any of that stuff. That was so long ago. And then I also remember that the teacher for kindergarten, for Winnie the Pooh kindergarten in Nashua, New Hampshire, her name was Mrs. Sarah. And she would, every week, she would bring one kid to her house as sort of a special
8: trip. Wow, that's
6: trip.
8: Not allowed anymore.
6: No, but but I think she had a pool or something, and you go
8: also
6: and...
8: Also not allowed, but yes.
6: Well, again,
8: I know, different times, I understand, but...
6: So, it was probably, you know, for me, it was probably some girl in my kindergarten class. There was a girl that I'm actually friends with on Facebook now, through the beauty of Facebook, that... I remember sitting next to... She was the first girl that I ever noticed wearing, like, a miniskirt. And this was in, like, junior high school.
8: Uh-huh. That's what I was waiting for. It was the junior high school, the fifth, sixth, seventh,
6: and we sat
8: there
6: next to each other on the bus one day, and my leg touched hers, and I was like, ooh, that's
8: like
6: nice.
8: Like, that hold hands through the bus seats, you know, where
6: no,
8: you could go.
6: No, never did any of that. Never did any of that.
8: On the field trips where you could, like, throw the jacket over the top of so you could snuggle closer and...
6: The big one that stands out to me, though, the girl that I had a huge crush on or that I actually dated in high school and then I had a lot of trouble getting over it was a girl named Angela Contos. And
8: Was she the first girl that broke up with you? Was that?
6: No. So it was, I fell for her head over heels. I don't know why. It's high school, right? All I can equate it to is my hormones are out of control. But we broke up because I went to a bowling thing for CYO basketball with Donut and some other people. It's the church youth organization or whatever it is. And while I was at this bowling thing, there was a girl that I was friends with that sat like on my lap when I was at the bowling thing. And Angela happened to be there and see it.
8: And it didn't mean anything to you.
6: No,
8: it was just because I was head over heels.
6: Oh, and then we're doing the phone thing, and I'm at Donut's. Well, you got to call her. You got to find out what's going on and all this. Yeah, There was a girl when I was in third grade, too, that lived across the street, and we did stuff to each other.
8: Okay, that's
6: Jen Littlefield was her name. I was friends with her brother, who was my age. I was in third grade, so I was like 9. Her brother was my age, and we would ride bikes. And then we'd go over to his house, and we'd eat snacks and whatever and hang out. And his sister was in sixth grade. And then she and I don't know what happened, but we just did stuff to each other. So kids are doing stuff to each other at the age of 9, FYI. Probably even earlier. So for all you people that are like, oh, no, they're just kids.
8: So not a crush, necessarily. Just no. Some guy's little sister.
6: You know what's weird about her, though? What's weird about her?
8: You friends with her on Facebook,
6: too? No, I've never looked for her. Many years later, they moved out of the neighborhood. We were still there. And then many years later, when I was in high school, Donut and I went to get McDonald's one time. And she was like the assistant manager at this McDonald's. And it's like, I've touched your stuff and you've touched my stuff. And here we are now.
8: Hi,
6: all these years later.
8: Thank you for this burger.
6: Thank you very much. I'm going to go now. Very strange. Very, very. And then you're like, are we okay with that? Or, you know, now when you're an adult, you're like, oh, whatever, it happens. But like when you're a child and you're like, well, we're sort of.
8: We cool?
6: Yeah.
8: We cool?
6: It was a lot of looking at and asking questions and touching like this. And yeah, it wasn't romantic or erotic or anything like that. It was just very sort of informal. Anyways, I digress. But I don't know if I had a great crush of my life. You? Some boy?
8: Well,
6: Timmy.
8: Yeah.
6: Was his name Timmy?
8: Tony, you're close.
6: So close. So close.
8: Tony.
6: High school, junior high?
8: Junior high. Well, fifth grade, before even junior high. But small school, you know what I mean? We went to school with the same people from
6: his newest family. Oh, yeah. Lived across town, same farming community.
8: Farm, yep. Farm boy, yeah, yeah. Field trips, bus, the whole thing, yeah, yeah. Cute, good hair.
6: That did
8: athlete,
6: it for you?
8: You know. Cute, had a crush, ended up dating for a while.
6: All right. And how did that end? Did it end good or bad?
8: It ended good. I mean, we just
6: sort of realized it was.
8: Yes. And then we ended up being, well, again, small town, small class.
6: Everybody knows your business.
8: Everybody knows your business, and you can't really hate each other. So we ended up being just friends for years and years and years and years after that.
6: Hypothetical Thursday, asking each other hypothetical questions. Gene asking me if I had a crush, my first ever crush. Didn't really have a name for you. I could run through all the girls. I could tell you a lot of the stories, though, about girls I dated.
8: So are you looking them up? Do you have friends?
6: No. That never intrigued me. I mean, maybe when Facebook first came along, and because originally Facebook was for kids at school, right, in colleges.
8: Mm-hmm.
6: And then when it got opened up to, like, the general public.
8: You found some lost friends.
6: You would
8: stuff,
6: get contacted by, and you're like, oh, my God. And then you'd sort of go down a wormhole and look for people, but it never really interested me. My question for you is, would you rather? Okay, who'd you rather? Would you rather have to speak in rhyme all the time or sing all of your words when you're speaking?
8: Would the rhymes come automatically or do I have to think about them and make them up constantly? Like, is my brain constantly thinking of how I can respond to everything because it has to rhyme or does it just come out of my mouth?
6: You know what? I'll give it to you because I know you're going to go with that because it's the easiest path of least resistance, right? You're going to take that because your brain's doing the work and you don't have to sing.
8: Yeah.
6: Yeah.
8: Yes.
6: But if you were required to come up with the rhymes yourself.
8: Oh, my God. No way. Then I'd just sing everything because then I could just talk normal, but it would be singing, but my brain wouldn't have to think. Can you imagine how you have to think? Oh, I know, it'd be terrible, but the mental anguish of having to think about every single thing that you'd have to say in rhymes would be.
6: So if your brain does all the work, then you'll just rhyme.
8: Yes.
6: Like a poet.
8: Yes. Be really annoying for all the people near and dear to me, but.
6: Well, both would be very annoying.
8: I was just going to say, but not any more annoying than having to sing all the time.
6: I don't know, man. I think hearing somebody talk, how could you have a regular-ass conversation with somebody?
8: You couldn't, but either one of them you couldn't.
6: I don't know, but at least singing, you're just putting the words to a melodic.
8: Am I sing-songing it, or, like, am I singing it? You know what I mean?
6: Like, I went to the grocery store and bought some broccoli.
8: Is it just in sing-song, kind of like that, in a sing-songy way, or is it, like, singing? And either way, my daughter is going to, her level of ability to handle me is so thin anyway.
6: That's going to push her over the brink.
8: That
6: you're not invited to the wedding. You're not invited to the wedding.
8: It'd be about a 5 minute, and then I, nope.
6: And you're taking the rhyme.
8: So I'm taking rhymes.
6: All right. Jean wants the rhyme.
8: All the time. Especially if I don't have to think about it. It just happens.
6: Okay.
8: Automatically happens.
6: Jean would rather speak in rhymes rather than speak in song. I don't want to sing either because I can't sing. I stink at it.
1: Don't go anywhere. Another dose of the best stuff from your rock mornings is on the way.
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13: A mix of clouds and sun today, with daytime highs approaching 79. Winds out of the west, 8 to 15 miles an hour. Lows around 52. Tonight, slight chance for storms. Currently, 72.
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2: Office Core, it's Hypothetical Thursday. Gene asking me who my first crush was. I didn't really have an answer for it because it was in kindergarten, I guess, if you could say. It was a crush. It
1: How
2: was
1: about just, you?
2: But did you have a crush, a boy that you crushed on hard when you were in elementary school or junior high?
3: Well, I think like my first little boyfriend, his name was Mikey, and he lived just down the street. And we were hanging like all the time.
1: Mm-hmm.
3: He'd come over to my house to start watching cartoons. And this was in the 70s. And so he would come over. We'd turn the TV on, and it was still this test pattern that would, like, go around.
2: Right, during the overnights when they would sign off, yeah. Mm-hmm.
3: That is so crazy. I can't believe I forgot about that until you asked me this question. That is so funny.
2: You and Mikey, did you guys kiss on the lips?
3: Anyway, Mikey and I, he had, like, my whole neighborhood was boys, so he was the boy who would play dolls, and he'd play house and school. I like all the games that I wanted to play.
2: Mm-hmm. All right, yeah. So Mikey was your first crush.
3: Yeah.
2: My question...
3: My little boyfriend.
2: My hypothetical question for Gene was, would you rather, if you have your choice, would you rather have to speak in rhyme for the rest of your life or speak in song for the rest of your life?
3: Oh, come on.
2: You do karaoke, right? You love singing.
3: No, I don't. And I can't carry a tune to save my life.
2: I don't think any of us can.
3: Okay, so I think because of that, I would pick rhyme. Because then maybe people would think I'm poetic instead of, like, malfunctioning.
2: Mm-hmm, mm-hmm.
3: Rhyming is basically talking with extra sparkle, and I'm all about that.
2: I will say that of all the people I know, I would consider you to be the person who is extra sparkle.
1: Mm-hmm.
3: Yes.
1: Mm-hmm.
2: Yeah. All right. So you're going with rhyme, and your first crush was a kid named Mikey that played with your dolls.
3: Yes.
2: That you kissed on the lips.
3: What? I don't remember doing that.
1: Did you have a question for us?
3: Yes. Okay. If you could instantly become fluent in any language, what would it be?
2: Didn't we already have this one? Didn't you ask us this like 2 months ago?
3: No.
2: We're going to have to start writing these down because I feel like we're revisiting the same one.
3: I don't think so, Brian.
2: It feels like we've answered this question before.

0: become a interpreter.
1: It's so business and globally important, and the amount of people that can speak it, I would guess, is smaller. So it's one or the other. Mass communication or niche?
2: Well, just so you know, I would probably be, I would pick cat so I could talk to Binks.
3: That's not a language.
1: That's not a language. That's not a foreign language.
3: Not a thing.
2: Yes, it is.
1: No, it's not. That's can you talk to animals?
0: Are you trying to poop in his cat box too? Are you one of these people? Do you dress up as a cat? Are you licking yourself? Are you digging in the cat?
1: Licking him? Are you licking the hairless cat?
2: I actually got an app that is a cat translator.
0: God almighty.
2: So I'm
0: no, you don't.
1: Up.
0: You do not.
2: It's true.
1: Okay, how does it work?
2: Well, I haven't started it yet.
0: What do you mean you haven't started it yet?
2: Download it.
0: So what? So you just hold it out while the cat's meowing? Your cat doesn't look like it meows. It looks like it just goes, get out of here.
1: No, tell us about how'd you find the app?
2: Very chatty.
1: Is it called Meow Talk? Cora?
2: No, it's called a cat translator.
0: All right, so you've got some sort of fifth party Chinese spy app that you're putting on your phone. You're going to get us in big, you're going to launch nukes from Seattle with your stupid cat app.
1: So.
0: I don't know what to say anymore. I really don't. I don't really know what to say. You and your cat. Some man is marrying you, right? You're getting married. A man has asked you for your hand in marriage.
1: This is great. Please, please, please videotape you.
0: I don't think you can videotape and have that. You should have to get someone else to videotape.
1: Yes, have someone else videotape. So you are going to hold out the translator.
0: Why
1: the cat's
0: going
1: to be out, and you're going to know it's stress then. Hi, I'm feeling a little anxious today, Cora.
2: Okay.
1: I would like a treat. I would like a treat. I would like a treat. I would like a treat.
0: Yeah, it seems like treat might be the...
2: Okay. This, the only part that makes me nervous is that it came from a startup based in China.
1: Oh,
0: what did I just say? What did I just say?
2: I know.
0: What did I just say?
1: Oh, please record this. Please.
0: Well, when more branches start falling off trees into your house, you'll know why. It's the Chinese.
1: What is your bank number, Cora?
0: Can I ask you a question?
1: Can I have your routing number for your bank, Cora? That's what your cat's going to say.
0: Why did you decide to do this now? Like, what was the impetus for this? Did you just see a news article about it, or what happened?
2: Yes.
0: Okay.
1: Yes.
2: I did.
0: Have you attempted to have contact with your cat in other ways in the past? Have you tried to have conversations with your cat?
2: No, I've never even thought about doing that.
1: Record it,
2: but
1: please.
2: She says it translates animals' emotions into human speech close to 95% accuracy.
1: Yes. Videotape this and don't give it passwords or your routing number, okay? Whatever you do.
0: Once it's on your phone, it's already got all that. It's in the phone. You're too late.
2: You guys, this is way bigger than just an app. I'm waiting for it to come in the mail. Like, it's a wearable device that goes on.
0: Oh my God. We talked about this thing. Remember, we talked about this. It's a collar. You wear it. You're in big trouble. That thing's going to be spying on you.
1: What?
0: Naked pictures of you are going to be on the internet. And they're going to get sent to me. I just know it. People are going to send it. Did you see this? Cora, her cat spying on her while she's pooping. I'm telling you, have fun, but don't be surprised.
1: Three easy payments of $25.99, and you too can talk to Binks, the hairless cat. It's Petty Chat, and I own one.
0: All right. Office Cora, always a pleasure. Good luck with the Chinese spies coming to your house.
2: Thank you.
0: We'll talk to you next Thursday. There she is, the one and only Office Cora. Boy, she is extra sparkle. If there's one person that's extra sparkle, it's her.
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3: Are you familiar with the difficult woman movement?
4: No.
5: I thought for sure you'd know about this one.
4: I don't think so.
5: Maybe it's not such a movement after all.
3: A difficult woman, apparently.
4: All right.
3: And this is not me mansplaining.
4: This is a thing off the internet?
3: What I'm reading.
4: Okay.
3: There's a woman going viral for this. So the definition, I guess, if you will, or the synopsis of a difficult woman is a woman who sets boundaries, has confidence, and refuses to shrink herself to make others feel comfortable. I guess more and more women are striving to be difficult as opposed to not difficult. Just sort of going with the flow and accepting whatever happens to them, I guess.
4: Uh-huh.
3: Is this news to you?
4: Those sound like fine things to...
3: strive for?
4: Want and expect. But I don't know if there's a movement behind it. I just...
3: Well, a woman is going viral after she apparently wanted to learn how to be more difficult. She's striving to be more difficult. So she asked others to give her some advice.
4: All right.
3: On how to be more difficult. And a lot of this is just sort of like mistreating men. Which, whatever. Somebody commented, anytime a man has a stupid idea or a half-baked thought, hit him with the, okay, and, or bonus points for, yeah, I knew that as a little girl.
4: Is that a mansplaining thing? That's like annoying. If you have a person in your life who does that to you, that's annoying. The other thing, I mean, this has nothing to do with that in general. This was just something I learned about myself. And this may not be a female thing. It might be just some people in general as I aged. And the thing I stopped doing when I recognized it is apologizing for things all the time, constantly.
3: I think that's a Midwestern thing. I got my wife.
4: No, I know.
3: My wife constantly says she's sorry.
4: Well, she's also a female.
3: I'm not trying to get into it's something that I feel like I never experienced until I moved to the Midwest. And it does feel like a very uniquely feminine thing here in the Midwest.
4: Which is why I stopped doing it. And that I can't be sorry for things that are actually my fault or I play a part in, but I would say I was sorry in like communication at work about things that were not. Why am I sorry about
3: perfect
4: that?
3: Perfect example.
4: Nothing to do with me.
3: Ordered the bricks for the fire pit to come. They're not coming till next week. I'm telling my wife, yeah, I'd really like to get that. She's like, oh, well, is Chuck coming over this weekend? I said, no, I had to order the things, and it probably won't be. Oh, sorry.
4: Right, I'm sorry that those bricks aren't coming on time. What the hell do I have to do with that?
3: I always respond with, it's not your fault.
4: Yes.
3: I'm trying to instill that in her that don't have to apologize for anything.
4: I would.
3: Unless you did something wrong.
4: How often I did it in work
3: crazy.
4: Communications about things that I had no... there was no reason for me to be sorry. Or asking somebody to do something that's their job and then being like, sorry, you know, can you get this done? Well, that's a dumb thing.
3: Again, this is just strictly from a guy from the East Coast. I didn't notice it until I moved here. And it certainly...
4: culturally maybe more impactful here that it's frequent and ingrained and...
3: sneak right past you. One of these sort of the way that you guys end your phone calls. Okay, bye. It's such a weird thing to me.
4: So maybe that's not empowerment in this thing or being difficult. It's just that's setting some boundaries, I guess.
3: Yeah. Again, resetting this conversation. A woman's post is going viral. There's apparently a difficult woman movement where women are striving to be more confident and setting boundaries, which whatever. Yeah. I mean, and then a woman on Threads asking other people to give her some help, some advice on how she can become a more difficult woman. One person said, don't move out of the way when men are walking at you.
4: Well, somebody's got to move.
3: Is that something that happens?
4: On the sidewalk?
3: Well,
4: I think like this, right? You're going like this and you're automatically the person that gets out of the way.
3: You're inclined to move out of the way?
4: Yes.
3: I don't think that has anything to do with being a man or woman. That just has to do, I don't want to run into people.
4: I would agree with that.
3: I move out of the way.
4: The door thing, too. Like, I don't get offended when people open or
3: which is why I'm like a big fan of the state of the right when you're in the grocery store. You know what I mean? Like...
4: then
3: if everybody
4: lanes,
3: stays in their lanes, just like driving, blinker. Then we don't have this issue.
4: You need to know you're coming over to this side.
3: This is a funny one. I don't know how this feels. I don't know why this would be difficult, because honestly, dudes get so
4: sounds
3: few.
4: Sounds awesome.
3: Well, dudes get so few compliments that compliments feel really good to us. Mm-hmm. Somebody commented on her post saying, tell men they'd be prettier if they smiled more. Thank you.
4: Reverse role on that. That's why I see
3: I get
4: what's
3: it.
4: Happening.
3: I get it. I get it. I'm just saying that I would love to get compliments like uh-huh. that. I know that most women probably don't consider that a compliment. But for me, I'd be like, hell yeah.
4: Yes.
3: I'd like me. Looking good with a smile. Hell yeah. That'd be nice. I'd like that. Someone else said, commented, when a man approaches, just say, sorry, I don't have any money, and keep it moving. Also, telling men you're smart for a guy. Again, these are all just belittling men.
4: That's just a turnaround on your the same play on women.
3: Someone else, again, this woman going viral for her post asking for women to give her advice on how to be more difficult. This one is, this is a good way to end any conversation.
4: Is this just to get out of a conversation?
3: For a woman, I feel like this is, unless you're around other women who want to talk about this, I feel like if you're in any kind of conversation and you
4: period?
3: Bring up,
4: is this a,
3: how did
4: a power
3: I,
4: play?
3: Yeah.
4: Just
3: talk about your period anywhere and everywhere.
4: Yes, right? And then if you want to get out of the conversation, just 100 damn bombs.
3: When a man complains, say, you've got this, mama. Then someone also responded, agree with a man's compliment of you. They hate that. We don't, actually. I don't know. You're getting bad advice.
4: Yep.
3: Men hate when you agree. Like, if I say, hey, Gene, you look really nice today. And then you say, thanks, I do look really nice. I hate that. Because you have confidence? Or you feel like you look good today or whatever?
4: Because I'm repeating you?
3: I wouldn't... I don't understand the mentality there.
4: Say it.
3: Well, you don't look good today.
4: That's not what you're... No, we're role-playing. Let's try it.
3: I mean,
4: okay,
3: you look
4: erase,
3: like Gene. You
4: erase.
3: Look fine. But...
4: We're erasing the board.
3: There's nothing extra special happening here that requires a compliment. Let me see if I can find something over here.
4: You can just go vague. Let's just start over and pretend that just, like... Hey, like, pretend I walked in and you just saw me for the first time.
3: It's very nice to see you. You showed up kind of on time today. It wasn't bad.
4: Thanks. Thank you for noticing I showed up.
3: Agreeing with a man's compliment of you, they hate that, apparently. Someone else said, interrupt annoying men when they're speaking. I think that could be for anybody, honestly.
4: Yes, agreed.
3: Or just leave. I don't like to talk to anybody that's annoying. I'm out of here, bro. I just, no.
4: Is that where I drop period? Period.
3: Someone else said, make no a complete sentence. Make it your new motto. Stop taking others' feelings, likes, and tastes into consideration. Cook the meals you like. Dress for yourself. Get the pink flamingos. Are people not doing that? I mean, aren't we... all yay women and body positivity and all that crap?
4: I'm lost on some of that, but...
3: Okay. Well, anyways, a woman going viral for asking for advice on how to be a more difficult woman.
4: Or more confident, I guess, in some regards. That's where the sorry thing came in for me. That was an age thing. I got to a certain age, and I'm like, this is dumb.
3: That sorry thing is definitely a female Midwesterner thing. In my book, in my experience, I should say.
4: Maybe. I'm not arguing because I fit both of those things.
3: All the time. Constantly with the sorry. And I'm always...
4: Yeah.
3: It's not your fault. You didn't do anything. Man, the weather sucks today. Yeah, sorry, honey. And maybe that's for a lack of I don't know what else to say.
4: I don't know. It requires an actual conscious change of behavior to get rid of it, though. It's so ingrained.
3: Well, I think that's... for any kind of tick or crutch that you have when you're speaking. Difficult women, Gene, they're out there.
4: You can start over one more time.
3: I'm
4: just walking in for the morning. Hey, you brah, how's it going?
3: Hey, what's up? I'm not a compliment guy. You're asking the wrong guy. You look exactly the same as you did yesterday. There's nothing new. There's nothing to compliment. You're fine.
4: You don't look worse than you did yesterday.
3: How's that? You don't look worse than you did yesterday.
4: Thanks.
3: That
4: I don't look worse than I did yesterday.
3: You put some effort into it today, I think. Did you?
4: I put some effort into it today.
3: Did you?
4: Well, I don't know. No more than yesterday.
3: I mean, you came in here with all this stress and stuff, though. I'm all just chilling, and you come in here all pitching up a storm with pictures and things, bitching about things that don't apply to me.
4: I did get some
3: making your problems my problems.
4: Whew, it feels real good.
3: Very difficult.
4: Appreciate that.
3: All right.
2: I like it. 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
4: Have you seen the newest way to clean up oil spills?
1: Like, in the environment? Like large oil spills? Not like in my kitchen, but like a tanker?
4: Yeah, like in the ocean type thing? Have you seen this thing?
1: No, is it like a sponge? Giant sponge? No, what are you doing?
4: Researchers have apparently discovered that fire tornadoes, which are exactly what you think they are, could be a faster and cleaner way to eliminate oil spills.
1: So it's spinning around and burning it off the top of it? Is that what you're saying?
4: Yes. They also call them fire whirls, which doesn't sound as cool as fire tornadoes.
1: It doesn't.
4: And they burn oil up to 40% faster and reduce soot emissions by about 40%. Hashtag science. Technique works by pulling in a lot more oxygen to create a more efficient burn. Result is it leaves less residue behind. Scientists say the approach could eventually help protect coastlines during major oil spills.
1: Yeah.
4: Fire tornadoes, Gene.
1: When major spills occur at sea, the emergency crews often have to do something because if they allow the oil to spread across the water, it reaches the coastlines and marine life, or they typically just set it on fire. It's called a situation burn, and it can...
4: Yeah, but now they're talking about turning it into tornadoes and sucking it up into a vortex.
1: Because their burns usually have thick clouds of black smoke, soot into the atmosphere, and leaves behind unburned residue. But this new approach, far more effective, apparently, at least in their first large-scale studies.
4: Researchers have shown that controlled fire tornadoes clean up oil spills faster and more cleanly. The spinning flames, apparently, consumed up to 95% of the oil and cut the emissions by 40%. I love this thing.
1: Yeah, burn twice as fast.
4: Hell yeah.
1: Advantage of allowing
4: the townspeople.
1: Allowing
4: and
1: them
4: the Dutch cottages!
1: Burn them up. Are you done?
4: Dutch roots cottages!
1: Quicker, so they...
4: I can't wait. I'm so excited.
1: Have less chance to spread.
4: I'm one step closer to using my birthday gift that I got, my flamethrower.
1: I know that when you get this fire pit done, is this
4: I told
1: one of the
4: Jimmy,
1: videos?
4: I told Freddie, the guys who got, they went in together and got me a flamethrower. It shoots up to 15 feet. I can't wait. They got it for my birthday back. It was a month ago that I got this thing at my birthday party on May 15th. And I said, I'm not going to use this. I'm not even going to take it out of the box because I don't want to be tempted. I've got it in the garage. It's waiting there patiently for me. And I told him I am going to uncork this bad boy when I open up my fire pit for my backyard. And Chuck and I went to town. We dug the hole. We dumped in the rock. We tamped it all out. We got the sand in there. And then we had to take a break. Chuck had to go on vacation. I had to order the bricks. And now the bricks are getting delivered sometime next week. And once that bad boy is finished and completed, the test run, the popping of the cherry for the fire pit in my backyard is going to be with the
1: flamethrower. Yeah, we want to see video. So this is a heavy-duty flamethrower, and it's used for, like, burning weeds or melting ice or starting a bonfire.
4: My wife's going to be inside the house.
1: She's going to make video from the window.
4: She's going to be making me point it out towards the train tracks instead of any other direction.
1: Yes.
4: The fire pit's far enough away from the pergola and everything. We should be okay. I'm so excited to burn stuff. I can't wait. Dude, this first major snow, I'm going to be out there. Just the whole yard's going to get burned. I'm going to burn down the neighborhood. It's going to be awesome.
1: Burninating.
4: And there's that
1: person. It is me.
4: His name was Drawdor.
5: Who the hell are you guys?
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Black Hole Sun from Soundgarden on 95.7 The Rock. What up, dudes? Bags is my name. We got a rock stop a little bit later on today at La Crescent Wine and Spirits. Be there from 2 to 3:35 p.m. if you want to get qualified for that 2026 Harley-Davidson Heritage Solo. Guns N' Roses here in a sec after the latest from Evanescence.

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0: Turnstile with Lookout for Me on 95.7 The Rock. I am definitely having an 80s weekend this weekend for sure. Sort of not on purpose. It's just the way things fell. But obviously, later on tonight, 80s Fest at MGV in West Salem. You can still pick up your tickets at mgvrockconcerts.com if you want to see Stephen Pearcy, Sebastian Bach, Slaughter, and Quiet Riot. So I'll be at that later on this evening, 80s in it up. And then tomorrow, I'm taking my kids to a movie. I want to go watch the new Masters of the Universe with them. And I have a feeling my boys are going to dig it. And then I get to live my childhood all over again as well. So an impromptu but very awesome, totally 80s weekend for Bags this weekend.
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0: There's some baby-making music from Nine Inch Nails on 95.7 The Rock. We'll do a quick look at that weather forecast in a bit, and then back in with Billy Morrison and Sully together for Becoming next.
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12: A mix of clouds and sun today, with daytime highs approaching 79. Winds out of the west, 8 to 15 miles an hour. Lows around 52. Tonight, slight chance for storms. Currently, it's 73 degrees.
13: My name is Alexa, and I'm here to say I'm the baddest AI in the cloud today.
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0: 5 FDP, that's Bad Company on 95.7 The Rock. 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

0: There's Daughtry with The Bottom on 95.7 The Rock. My name is Bags, and very much looking forward to tonight. 80s Fest at MGV over in West Salem. By the way, you can get your tickets at mgvrockconcerts.com. I was there for the Rock stop on, Thursday? That's when we were over there? Yeah, Thursday afternoon, hanging out at MGV, talking to the folks over there. They're really excited for this evening. And very happy that the response to Vince Neil bowing out and Slaughter stepping in was overwhelmingly positive. Like, a lot of people pretty juiced to see Slaughter. Yeah, it's a bit of a bummer to have missed Vince Neil, but man, dude, Slaughter is not a downgrade. Not in my eyes, that's for damn sure. And a lot of you pretty much with me on that. So I will see you guys a little bit later this evening. I believe the doors at 5, show at 6, something like that. Anyway, tickets at mgvrockconcerts.com, and I'll see you tonight.
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0: 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By the way, we do have the bus trips filled up for Friday and Saturday, and they have been filled up for a while. But every now and again, somebody cancels and says, hey, we had a thing come up. There's an important family, blah, blah, blah, that weekend, and we can't go. And then those tickets come back up. It's rare, but it does happen. So it's worth checking out WiscoTrips.com and seeing if it opens up. That way you can be the first to know, because sometimes you might know before we do sometimes, especially if it happens on a weekend. Anyway, back to The Rock in a bit with MGK and Fred Durst next.
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11: Slight chance of thunderstorms this afternoon. Otherwise, cloudy skies with a few peaks of sun. High temperatures reach up to 79. Winds out of the northwest, 5 to 10 miles an hour. Currently, it's 75 degrees.
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Beastie Boys on 95.7 The Rock. How's it going, folks? My name is Bags, hanging on a Saturday. Really excited for tonight's festivities as 80s Fest comes to MGV in West Salem. Well, there's Trapped here in just a bit after Rockfest music from Pretty Reckless.

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0: Profane Prophecy from Black Crowes on 95.7 The Rock. Hey, don't forget about the Sunday Market tomorrow at Cameron Park. 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That is, again, from 9 a.m. to 2 p.m. in Cameron Park every single Sunday. Back to The Rock in a bit with Breaking Ben and Hollywood Undead. Both of them coming up next.
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Hollywood Undead with Young on 95.7 The Rock. You will see them this summer at Rockfest. 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

0: Last Resort from Papa Roach on 95.7 The Rock, the song that started it all for them. Dude, that whole first album, Infest, is just banger after banger after banger. It's probably the reason that they launched straight to the top of the charts and have been around for a very, very long time. Strong, strong first album. Back to The Rock in a bit with Fozzy. His latest call, I Know Evil, next.
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10: Slight chance of thunderstorms this afternoon. Otherwise, cloudy skies with a few peaks of sun. High temperatures reach up to 79. Winds out of the northwest, 5 to 10 miles an hour. Currently, it's 75 degrees.
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Sad but true from Metallica on 95.7 The Rock. Bags is my name. Going to hang with you guys for one more hour before it's on for the rest of my evening, which is going to be joining most of you over at MGV in West Salem for 80s Fest. 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Sick Puppy is on the way in a bit. Then we'll talk about the Rock Stop that's getting ready to happen in about an hour from now. Right now, it's Ice Nine Kills.

0: Sick Puppy has played a great show for us back in January at Riverfront Revolt at the La Crosse Center. That's You're Going Down on 95.7 The Rock. Rock stop number 13. Hey, maybe 13 will be your lucky number today. You want to get qualified for that 2026 Harley-Davidson Heritage Solo? 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

0: Crawl Back to My Coffin from Dayseeker on 95.7 The Rock. My name is Bags. I mentioned this you guys a little while ago, but not only am I doing 80s Fest tonight over at MGV in West Salem, I'm taking my kids to the new He-Man and the Masters of the Universe movie. I haven't seen it yet. It's not getting good reviews, but like people who have seen it, obviously most people my age, have enjoyed it. Like, this is the movie we've been looking for since we were kids. So I'm taking my kids to that tomorrow. An impromptu 80s weekend for me. Now I've got my, because getting ready for this movie, I showed them the old cartoons, right? The old He-Man cartoons. And now, since they liked that so much, I think Thundercats should be next on the list. Thundercats, and I'm putting my foot down on this one, had the best opening theme song of all of my childhood. Yes, better than DuckTales. Woo! But no, Thundercats, that might be the reason I'm into metal, because that theme song was metal as hell, dude. Back to The Rock in a bit with My Darkest Days and Megadeth next.
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I'll tell you this much, Dudeski. I am totally ready for Megadeth later on this summer. That's Angry Again on 95.7 The Rock. 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Because, yeah, Copeland Park and the La Crosse Center working together on this one, and I think it made us all win. We'll do POD here in a sec. Right now it's Evanescence.

0: Youth of the Nation from POD on 95.7 The Rock. And that, my dear friends, is where I leave you. We have a rock stop starting in just a little bit here. 2 p.m. until 3:35 p.m. So 2 to 3:35 p.m. La Crescent Wine and Spirits, your next chance at that 2026 Harley-Davidson Heritage Solo. 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
8: Slight chance of thunderstorms this afternoon. Otherwise, cloudy skies with a few peaks of sun. High temperatures reach up to 79. Winds out of the northwest, 5 to 10 miles an hour. Currently, it's 79 degrees.
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0: It's 95.7 The Rock, I Prevail. One of those bands getting a lot of heat, getting a lot of excitement ready for us coming up, you know, not long from now. Rockfest is indeed just around the corner now when you really think about it. What is today? Today is 13. We got 1, 2, 3. I don't know, 6 weeks or so. 6 weeks to prepare yourself mentally, physically for maybe your biggest party of the year. I know it's kind of one of mine. It takes a while to recover. You hit an age, and that it used to be a couple of days, and then it's one day to every one day we did it. Now it's more like 2 days for every day at Rockfest, but it's worth it to deal with that. And then, you know, and then just go home and sleep for a week and have my wife stare at me like, what's wrong with you still? It's just what I do. It's what we do, man.
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0: 95.7 The Rock, taking a look at the rest of the weekend here. If you're making any more of your plans, the rest of the day looking really, really good. If you still got a chance to get on out tomorrow, looking great as well. Mid-70s, and it looks like we're going to stick around there for the next couple of weeks, which makes me nervous. We're getting this great time right now, this great weather. Does that mean like we're going to get that heat wave coming right at the wrong time in July? I pray to God not. Me and Brian Simpson, we just can't handle it. There's not enough, you know, ball powder out there to keep up with high humidity and heat, like at a rock fest or something, you know? Can we get that sponsored, by the way?
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0: 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My home stomping grounds, La Crescent Wine and Spirits, is where you can get down today to get your registration going on until 3:35 as well. For real, my old stomping ground. You can walk around La Crescent, you know, right at that age. Walk over to the Valley and Spirits and then just start wandering around La Crescent. There's like two cops. Different times, little town, great town. Great pizza, by the way, right over where you're all going to be. La Crescent Wine and Spirits again going on until 2:35.
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2: 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Or if the beer fridge is just getting a little bit thin, stop over to La Crescent Wine and Spirit. Whether you're looking for the big multi-packs of whatever you want or just want a sixer or two of something awesome that you've never tried before. 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You got until 2:35. 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

Saturday Rockfest headliner is Offspring. The Offspring, listen, I had a couple of friends do this too. Go back and listen to the album Smash if it's been a long time since you gave that a full. You know the hits. You know the big songs. But just go back and get that whole thing in your system, man. When I got that album, it was like it was like musical crack for a fifth grade kid. It's the best, biggest selling indie album of all time. I believe it's still a record they hold.

0: 95.7 The Rock with Nirvana doing their David Bowie cover from that tremendous back end of the iconic MTV Unplugged. It's the cover songs that I love the most, especially the handful that comes from the Meat Puppets is just the best moments. The best moments on that album, man. When was the last time you listened to that one through and through? Hey, if you're out and about kicking around on your Saturday and you thought to yourself, I could use a motorcycle on a day like today, but I can't afford one. Well, you can win one. You can at least get closer to winning one. Pop on in. Rock Stop going down right now yet for a little while. The Crescent Wine and Spirits. Pastor Pride Cheese tomorrow. And then we're going to be hitting you back online come Monday. Of course, that full Rock Stop schedule always at 95.7 The Rock or on the app.
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2: 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Or if the beer fridge is just getting a little bit thin, stop over to La Crescent Wine and Spirit. 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
8: Slight chance of thunderstorms this afternoon. Otherwise, cloudy skies with a few peaks of sun. High temperatures reach up to 79. Winds out of the northwest, 5 to 10 miles an hour. Currently, it's 79 degrees.
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It's 95.7 The Rock. You know, I don't even want to spoil the beginning to this because I think the beginning to this song may be one of the best chunks of time in the entire Tool catalog, coming from those early days before everything got real kind of long, you know, still kind of hidden in the 90s. Anima, my top album, my top Tool, one of the great songs here.

0: It's 95.7 The Rock. Tripper hanging out with you. Evanescence. Fight Like a Girl. Evanescence back out there, man. Doing some big, big stuff. Got some new music out there. Hey, speaking of new music, yesterday, beautiful, beautiful stuff. A new Sublime album came out yesterday. It's been 30 years. Some of you OG Sublime people that go all the way back to the self-titled album, of course, that really was the one that hit big on mainstream and is the one that they're most known for, you know, What I Got, Santeria, so on and so on. But then, of course, that success all came following the tragic death of frontman Bradley Nowell. But his son has taken over the mantle, and he sounds like his dad. He's with the group. It's just there's something, man. There's a DNA that is still shared. I think some people try to knock it, like, it's not Brad, you know, it's not the same, whatever. Of course not. You can't bring that dude back, but it's great. And, you know, carrying on that legacy, he's the son. He can do it. It's a great album. It's fun, and it might be a great album for your entire summer soundtrack. If you like that Sublime vibe, take it for what it is. Take it for just being a great album.
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2: 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Or if the beer fridge is just getting a little bit thin, stop over to La Crescent Wine and Spirit. Whether you're looking for the big multi-packs of whatever you want or just want a sixer or two of something awesome that you've never tried before. 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Plus, they have all those other things that you can't get on the other side of the Mississippi. So stop in, check it out, and get signed up. You got until 2:35, so still plenty of time to rock stop it. 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Take me out to the ball. Okay, I'm not going to say. But if going to a ball game with the kids this summer sounds awesome to you, now is the time to get your tickets. The family bus trip to AmFam Field against the Mariners in August. 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But you'll still get all the extras, including the luxury ride from Ready Bus. And, of course, excellent seats in AmFam Field thanks to Sealant's Carpetland. 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They're going quick at wiscotrips.com.
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It's 95.7 The Rock, Avatar, man. They have really, really leaned into doing these great radio-friendly anthems. I mean, those guys can get heavy when they want. They started as a black metal band and have really morphed into something far greater than that these days. I love it when they do get that real heavy stuff, man. Some of their harsh vocals. Still some of my favorite, but they also do the other thing really well. So, like, your wife and girlfriend likes it. You get it? Black Veil Brides now.

0: It's 95.7 The Rock, one of those all-time classic songs about sex that kids also sort of seem to like a lot. You know, it's fun watching little kids sing that in the back of their car. Makes you shake your head a little bit. Tripper hanging out with you, man, Saturday. Still rolling through. Finished up a Rock Stop, but we got more, of course, that Rock Stop schedule, getting you that bike. Going on all summer long. We got more coming up tomorrow. Pastor Pride and Cheese, if you want to get in on that. Tomorrow looking like it's going to be beautiful, too, if you're getting out to do a drive. I got to do a wedding suit fitting tomorrow, which might be the most demoralizing thing I've had to do in a long time. Last time I got fitted, I was a much more motivated, younger, better looking, thinner man. This one's going to hurt.
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4: 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I listen to it every morning.
2: Forget to set your alarm this morning. Here's what you missed.
5: Oh, I love them.
6: The other thing, I mean, this has nothing to do with that in general. This was just something I learned about myself. And this may not be a female thing. It might be just some people in general as I aged. And the thing I stopped doing when I recognize it is apologizing for things all the time, constantly.
7: I think that's a Midwestern thing. My wife.
6: No, I know.
7: My wife constantly says she's sorry.
6: Well, she's also a female.
7: I'm not trying to get into it's something that I feel like I never experienced until I moved to the Midwest. And it does feel like a very uniquely feminine thing here in the Midwest.
6: Which is why I stopped doing it. And that I can't be sorry for things that are actually my fault or I play a part in, but I would say I was sorry in like communication at work about things that were not. Why am I sorry about
7: perfect
6: that?
7: Perfect example.
6: Nothing to do with me.
7: Ordered the bricks for the fire pit to come. They're not coming till next week. I'm telling my wife, I'd really like to get that. She's like, oh, well, is Chuck coming over this weekend? I said, no, I had to order the things and it probably won't be. Oh, sorry.
6: Right, I'm sorry that those bricks aren't coming on time. What the hell do I have to do with that?
7: I always respond with, it's not your fault.
6: Yes.
7: I'm trying to instill that in her that don't have to apologize for anything.
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Metallica's Nothing Else Matters, man. One of the great songs in their catalog. I'm of the millennial generation. I came around Metallica with the Black Album. That song's always going to have a great place in my heart. That music video was on so many times.

0: 95.7 The Rock, NBA basketball, back the finals. New York Knicks could win a championship tonight, which means, yeah, just a whole lot of camera time on a whole lot of superstars that paid a whole ton of money that normal people can't get to sit really, really close to it. But they're up 3-1. I'm pretty sure, right, the Knicks haven't won in my lifetime. There's a part of me that's like, okay, let's give this one to Spike Lee. And Tim Chalamet seems like he's pretty happy. Ben Stiller, let's give him a championship. Why not?
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9: Mainly clear skies tonight with a slight chance of thunderstorms. Lows around 53, winds out of the northwest, 5 to 10 miles an hour. Daytime highs approaching 71 tomorrow. Right now, 79.
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It's 95.7 The Rock, Five Finger Death Punch. I'm Phil Tripper. Doing that Saturday thing for you, man. Looking good out there as well for those of you busybodies. Today's a good day. Get out. Kick around a little bit, man. 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

0: 95.7 The Rock, Deftones. How the hell did they make such a great album so far into their career? Just last year was maybe my favorite album of the year. One of the coolest things that has come out of that, too, is that somehow, some way, through social media, through TikTok and stuff, young people, an entirely new generation, two generations removed from me, has discovered the Deftones, and they're perhaps as big as they ever have been in their career, and that's so justified. They've never made a bad album.
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4: 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I listen to it every morning.
2: Forget to set your alarm this morning. Here's what you missed.
5: Oh, I love them.
6: The other thing, I mean, this has nothing to do with that in general. This was just something I learned about myself. And this may not be a female thing. It might be just some people in general as I aged. And the thing I stopped doing when I recognize it is apologizing for things all the time, constantly.
7: I think that's a Midwestern thing. I got my wife.
6: No, I know.
7: My wife constantly says she's sorry.
6: Well, she's also a female.
7: I don't look, I'm not trying to get into it's something that I feel like I never experienced until I moved to the Midwest. And it does feel like a very uniquely feminine thing here in the Midwest.
6: Which is why I stopped doing it. And that I can't be sorry for things that are actually my fault or I play a part in, but I would say I was sorry in, like, communication at work about things that were not... Why am I sorry about
7: perfect
6: that?
7: Perfect example.
6: That has nothing to do with me.
7: Ordered the bricks for the fire pit to come. They're not coming till next week. I'm telling my wife, I'd really like to get that. She's like, oh, well, is Chuck coming over this weekend? I said, no, I had to order the things and it probably won't be... Oh, sorry.
6: Right, I'm sorry that those bricks aren't coming on time. What the hell do I have to do with that?
7: I always respond with, it's not your fault.
6: Yes.
7: I'm trying to instill that in her you don't have to apologize for anything.
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95.7 The Rock, one of those, just one of those great performances that we all know and have in our back pocket from years at Rockfest last year, man. Tough to top that one. Gone, gone, gone now. I'm loving the riff on this new track. Turn it up.

0: get it.
1: It's 95.7 The Rock. Limp Bizkit makes songs that are just great for summer, man. Great for rocking out, but they always got to chill. They got a vibe. Limp Bizkit, if you've never seen it, man, and you're going to Rockfest this year, you're going to love it. You're going to love it. The haters have all been turned. I came around at the early Limp Bizkit, first album Limp Bizkit, right? And it was definitely different, and it was definitely cool. And then they blew up to be one of the big bands in the world at that moment. And then something turned, and everyone got cynical and started to kind of just tear them down there for a while. And, you know, that was still prevalent. I saw them in 2009. It had been a while. They hadn't been dropping new albums that people were listening to. And, you know, I think people were going there out of irony, snickering. And by the end of that show, everyone knows that Fred Durst is still the man. And if you think you're not a Limp Bizkit person, just go to the show. You will be converted.
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5: 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I listen to it every morning.
3: Forget to set your alarm this morning. Here's what you missed.
6: Oh, I love them.
7: The other thing, I mean, this has nothing to do with that in general. This was just something I learned about myself. And this may not be a female thing. It might be just some people in general as I aged. And the thing I stopped doing when I recognize it is apologizing for things all the time, constantly.
8: I think that's a Midwestern thing. I got my wife.
7: No, I know.
8: My wife constantly says she's sorry.
7: Well, she's also a female.
8: I don't look, I'm not trying to get into it's something that I feel like I never experienced until I moved to the Midwest. And it does feel like a very uniquely feminine thing here in the Midwest.
7: Which is why I stopped doing it. And that I can't be sorry for things that are actually my fault or I play a part in, but I would say I was sorry in, like, communication at work about things that were not... Why am I sorry about
8: perfect
7: that?
8: Perfect example.
7: That has nothing to do with me.
8: Ordered the bricks for the fire pit to come. They're not coming till next week. I'm telling my wife, yeah, I'd really like to get that. She's like, oh, well, is Chuck coming over this weekend? I said, no, I had to order the things and it probably won't be... Oh, sorry.
7: Right, I'm sorry that those bricks aren't coming on time. What the hell do I have to do with that?
8: I always respond with, it's not your fault.
7: Yes.
8: I'm trying to instill that in her you don't have to apologize for anything.
9: They're the best.
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Man, you guys remember when we got to see them and this one back-to-back all together at Rockfest in summer? 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

0: 95.7 The Rock, Silverchair. There's a really cool Silverchair documentary out there. You know, if you ever wondered what happened to them, they had monster success, especially in their home country. And then lead singer, man, he's kind of a volatile kid, kind of an emotional kid. Just kind of walked away from it, walked away from the band, and has since just absolutely refused to get back together with his two childhood buddies for that threesome band. Those guys are still tight. Those guys would love to do it again, and just haven't been in contact. I'm more sad about the fact that those guys seem like they've just lost a friendship after all of these years. Fame will do that to some people, man. Daniel John's still kind of an artist, but maybe someday it would be interesting to see these guys as 40-year-old men reforming and doing some Silverchair work again.
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8: Mainly clear skies tonight with a slight chance of thunderstorms. Lows around 53, winds out of the northwest, 5 to 10 miles an hour. Daytime highs approaching 71 tomorrow. Right now, it's 79 degrees.
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Is this maybe the best drum intro of a song of all time? It very well could be. Like, doesn't it? Like, that gets kids jacked up. Do you remember the first time you heard this when you were a little kid sometime? Maybe dad had the tape or something. Just gets you juiced.

0: 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Plenty going down to make your life a little bit easier on the wall that's on the old pocketbook. What is a pocketbook anyway? Win stuff, like, right, more than ever, dude. 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You know, by the way, Riverfest coming up, the King of the Cans. It's one of my favorite dumb ideas of all time. You can get your face just all over the cans, you know? Everyone's got to use it. Everyone's going to see it. There's a point of pride. I think we should make a championship belt for whoever gets that. Do we have a budget for that this year, guys? Gene?
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2: Forget to set your alarm this morning. 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
5: Oh, I love them.
6: The other thing, I mean, this has nothing to do with that in general. This was just something I learned about myself. And this may not be a female thing. It might be just some people in general as I aged. And the thing I stopped doing when I recognize it is apologizing for things all the time, constantly.
7: I think that's a Midwestern thing. I got my wife.
6: No, I know.
7: My wife constantly says she's sorry.
6: Well, she's also a female.
7: I'm not trying to get into it's something that I feel like I never experienced until I moved to the Midwest. And it does feel like a very uniquely feminine thing here in the Midwest.
6: Which is why I stopped doing it. And that I can't be sorry for things that are actually my fault or I play a part in, but I would say I was sorry in, like, communication at work about things that were not... Why am I sorry about
7: perfect
6: that?
7: Perfect example.
6: That has nothing to do with me.
7: Ordered the bricks for the fire pit to come. They're not coming till next week. I'm telling my wife, yeah, I'd really like to get that. She's like, oh, well, is Chuck coming over this weekend? I said, no, I had to order the things and it probably won't be... Oh, sorry.
6: Right, I'm sorry that those bricks aren't coming on time. What the hell do I have to do with that?
7: I always respond with, it's not your fault.
6: Yes.
7: I'm trying to instill that in her you don't have to apologize for anything.
8: They're the best.
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95.7 The Rock, rolling through your Saturday evening. The night is young, the day is beautiful, the weekend is still open for you. Still got time to get over to 80s Fest, y'all, if you want to do that.

0: 95.7 The Rock. I think back in the day, what was that? Was that the 77th single that came off of the Black Album? I feel like they released every song, right? There was a moment in time where I think, let's count them, Sad But True, Ever I May Roam. There was Unforgiven. There was Nothing Else Matters. There was Sandman. I feel like I'm forgetting a couple. Was it 5 or 6 that came off of that singles? Took 2 years, man. They didn't stop touring the world for 2 years at that time. That's how Metallica became, you know, kind of the biggest hard rock heavy metal band of all time. When you consider that kind of success.
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4: 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I listen to it every morning.
2: Forget to set your alarm this morning. Here's what you missed.
5: Oh, I love them.
6: The other thing, I mean, this has nothing to do with that in general. This was just something I learned about myself. And this may not be a female thing. It might be just some people in general as I aged. And the thing I stopped doing when I recognize it is apologizing for things all the time, constantly.
7: I think that's a Midwestern thing. I got my wife.
6: No, I know.
7: My wife constantly says she's sorry.
6: Well, she's also a female.
7: I'm not trying to get into it's something that I feel like I never experienced until I moved to the Midwest. And it does feel like a very uniquely feminine thing here in the Midwest.
6: Which is why I stopped doing it. And not so, that I can't be sorry for things that are actually my fault or I play a part in, but I would say I was sorry in, like, communication at work about things that were not. Why am I sorry about
7: perfect
6: that?
7: Perfect example.
6: That has nothing to do with me.
7: Ordered the bricks for the fire pit to come. They're not coming till next week. I'm telling my wife, yeah, I'd really like to get that. She's like, oh, well, is Chuck coming over this weekend? I said, no, I had to order the things and it probably won't be. Oh, sorry.
6: Right, I'm sorry that those bricks aren't coming on time. What the hell do I have to do with that?
7: I always respond with, it's not your fault.
6: Yes.
7: I'm trying to instill that in her that you don't have to apologize for anything.
8: They are the best.
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It's 95.7 The Rock. Tripper hanging out with you Saturday. Still got time to get bets in if you want to gamble money today. NBA Finals probably worth it. If you missed the last game, the finish on that game is one of the all-time greats. Maybe you'll get another one tonight. Maybe New York wins the championship in my lifetime. I'll get you updated on a couple of things coming up. Man, talk birdie to me. We're going to be golfing real soon. I'll give you the lowdown on that in just a few. Hang out.

0: 95.7 The Rock. You can still get in. Talk birdie to me. We are golfing now, coming up on this up-and-coming Friday. If you want to do this Valley High in Houston, we got golf. We got a great price. We take care of all the rest. And you don't even have to be good at golf, man. I'm terrible at golf. It's about the camaraderie. It's about the dirtbaggery. And it's about doing good, too, man. You know, some of this goes to support some really good stuff. And just what an excuse to play hooky, slack off, have a skip day on a Friday.
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10: Mainly clear skies tonight with a slight chance of thunderstorms. Lows around 53. Winds out of the northwest, 5 to 10 miles an hour. Daytime highs approaching 71 tomorrow. Right now, it's 79 degrees.
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95.7 The Rock. We're going to see those guys, of course. Cadott, summertime coming up sooner than you think. And then, of course, if you got those three-day tickets, the Wednesday bonus bash featuring Candlebox. 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
1: 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The day is still young, my friends. 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You can still get out to 80s Fest if you want to go party a little bit today. I don't know where you're going to find Aquanet for the big hair, but you can certainly try. Or Virginia Slims. 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

95.7 Rock, Guns N' Roses, that's kind of the latest thing that they've put out these days. You know, it's been all of these years since they've been reformed and not a proper album, you know, technically since Chinese Democracy. And even the new stuff that they put out, these rando singles every now and then, is obviously stuff that's just been kicking around for decades, kind of together. It's just a strange, curious case, the career, really, of Guns N' Roses as it's continued. They're out there still. Axl Rose, I don't know why, still refusing to, like, drop the octaves and sing at the lower register that he can do so well these days.

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95.7 Rock, Lacuna Coil. That is a group that I am excited to see at Rockfest this year, man. They had some of those great breakouts, like all the way back in 07, 08. Just want to see it for the real thing. I always thought they were a little bit of an underrated gem as well.

0: 95.7 The Rock. That'll do it. Everything is going to be fine again tomorrow and into next week. I got the rest of the night. The night is young. Where should we go, man? I got to go find a tiki. I got to go find a patio. And I got to go let loose a little bit on a Saturday. Maybe watch some NBA Finals. I mean, really, it's just the excuse to go find the tiki bar. You do you. Be safe. Don't get arrested. Make good decisions. I'm out of here. 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
7: 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Serious allergic reactions, increased infections, or lower ability to fight them may occur. Before treatment, get checked for infections and tuberculosis. 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Liver problems leading to hospitalization may occur when treated for Crohn's. Ready to take control of your Crohn's? Ask your doctor about Skyrizi, the number one prescribed biologic in Crohn's disease.
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9: Mainly clear skies tonight with a slight chance of thunderstorms. Lows around 53, winds out of the northwest, 5 to 10 miles an hour. Daytime highs approaching 71 tomorrow. Currently, 79.
10: 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Or are you just happy to hear us?
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